0: Andre, Lady T, what's up? What's up? What's
1: up? Hey, what's happening?
2: Cannot complain.
0: Oh, man.
2: I will not complain.
1: Yes,
2: that's right.
1: Yes, this weather is awesome.
0: And wherever you are, whatever you're doing, we want to be a part of it. Are you in the backyard? Are you on the front porch? Are you cruising around with the top down?
2: That's what they're doing. That's what they're doing.
0: They're doing all that. Are you having a picnic?
2: Yeah.
0: Can we play some old school jams? We got 5 hours of them, man.
2: Back to back.
0: A battle. I'm kind of feeling this Gap Band versus the Ohio Players. What's your choice
1: on that one?
0: Come
1: on,
0: man.
2: I'm staying in the middle.
0: Like?
2: I'm in the middle there.
1: I'm with Andre. I think I'm a cruise in the middle, too.
2: Mm. Any song can sway you.
1: That's right.
0: Gap Band, Ohio Players.
2: Woo. Yeah.
0: Talking about hot. We want to know what you think of that battle. Want to kick out some Alexander O'Neal and Sherelle? We are blowing the dust off the oldies. This is it. We're representing the old school. If you're old school, check in with us.

gonna be kinda right to me. Fellas, we're gonna talk about a girl who's fake, huh? Fellas, can I get you to put your hands together for that?

0: You're listening to the number one R&B oldie show in America. It's the Old School House Party with Gerald McBride.
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2: Jerry, I hear you're still whistling.
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3: 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I learned it in church.
2: 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And like we always say,
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2: Got time for just one more.

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Weather Service in Memphis has issued a severe thunderstorm warning for central Penobscot County in southeastern Missouri, northwestern Dyer County in west Tennessee, southwestern Obion County in west Tennessee, southern Lake County in west Tennessee, until 8:30 p.m. Central Daylight Time. At 7:42 p.m. Central Daylight Time, a severe thunderstorm was located near Atai, moving southeast at 20 miles per hour. Hazard, 60 miles per hour wind gusts. Source, radar indicated. Impact, expect damage to roofs, siding, and trees. Locations impacted include Dyersburg, Caruthersville, Haytai, Ridgely, Haytai Heights, Bradley Town, Linton, Bolton, Cloverdale, Cottonwood Grove, Pascola, Lenox, Cat Corner, Jenkinsville, Hathaway, Maxie, Broadmoor, Sharps Ferry, Middle City, and Mady. This includes the following highways: Interstate 55 in Missouri between mile markers 17 and 30, Interstate 55 in Tennessee near mile marker 13. For your protection, move to an interior room on the lowest floor of a building. Repeating, a severe thunderstorm warning has been issued until 8:30 p.m. Central Daylight Time for the following counties: in Tennessee, Dyer, Lake and Obion, and Penobscot, Missouri,

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0: off those oldies.
1: Yes, do it. Do it, LP.
0: All right, Dave, the battle's coming up a little bit later on. Ohio Players versus the Gap Band. Did we pick a good one tonight?
2: We did.
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6: Hey, this is Gerald McGregor. We're blowing the dust off the oldies. Ohio Players and the Gap Band coming up in the Battle of the Old School. 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The battle, the true battle of the bands, a little bit later on. AWB here, the average white man, reminds us that life is precious. Life is short. Cherish it. Give it all you got. Know that every day is a blessing. And you got to love your life.

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1: extra.
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1: Extra.
0: Now, who else do you have that would play some funky music?
1: I went downstairs and dug up this one that I thought had the same amount of funk as these guys.
0: Oh, come on now.
1: Right there.
2: Wow.
0: Yeah.
1: It's all about the bass player.

We are kicking out the blue-eyed soul, Fly Like an Eagle, from Steve Miller. And let's continue with this classic. I know everybody remembers the words to this one. So if you do, sing along with us with Hall & Oates and Sarah Smile.

0: Man, these are just some nice musical memories. I haven't heard that song in a while. Didn't that sound good on your radio? 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
1: Hey, the Battle of the Old School is coming up. If you got two artists or two groups you think need to be in the Battle of the Old School, let us know what they are. And Lady T, he is back with more cassettes.
2: Yes, he is.
1: He's got the cassette case this time.
2: Uh-huh. Never ending.
1: They're all white, though, huh?
3: Mm. Yeah. Oh, well, this was not all white. That was when you had that bootleg cassette.
2: Oh, okay. Like white label.

0: was on records,
1: yeah, exactly. What you got for me, baby?
2: Back to 1984, man, this rap group called Houdini. This particular song is Friends.
1: Yeah.
2: How many of us have them?
1: I love this jam, yeah, man.
0: And you know how many people...
1: This was when rap was cool. I don't know what they're listening to today. Yes. No offense. But
2: right here, this was the real deal.
0: And how many people knew that Thomas Dolby wrote the majority of their music?
1: Wow, I didn't know that.
0: Yeah.
2: School me.
1: Houdini on the cassette.

0: bands. How many of us have them? We're blowing the dust off the cassette. Hey, can I play one more from Houdini?
1: Do it.
0: Freaks come out at night.
1: Yes, they do.
2: Yeah.
1: Yes, they do.
2: The daytime, too.

0: 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It's the Old School House Party with Gerald McBride.
1: Kylie, what's wrong?
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3: You know, we get a chance in this segment of the show to really kind of highlight some of the great musicians from back in the day. And, you know, they just don't make songs like this anymore where everybody got a chance to do their own solo in a 13-minute song. But I want to play all of it and just highlight the great musicians featuring Donny Hathaway on a song called Everything is Everything on the Blue Light Jazz Jams.

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0: everything. 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
1: This past week, we lost another giant in the world of jazz, the incredible pianist Rodney Franklin, just 67 years old. But left us a lot of great memories of music. You know, one of the things that made music so special back in the day was getting that brand new album and sitting there and pulling out the inside sleeve and then finding out who played what songs on what albums. And I would always see Rodney Franklin's name as one of the keyboard players on many, many great jazz albums. And I'm so thankful that Rodney left us with

playing that one in memory of pianist Rodney Franklin, a song for you. You know, every time I go over to one of my friend's house, I see his big, beautiful baby grand piano sitting right there in the living room. And, you know, it's just one of those instruments that's almost impossible to just walk past. 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So for all the piano players out there, this one's for you. Melodies of Love from Joe Sample.

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0: 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As Jerry always says, don't dream it, drive it. 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
1: 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Ohio Players and the Gap Band in the battle. Who do you like?
2: I like the Players.
1: All right, Gap Band. Say oops upside your head. Ohio Players. Say oops upside your head. From Tulsa, Oklahoma. Right near Ohio.
3: Yeah.
1: Somewhere in the Midwest.

0: Man, that is going back with the Ohio Players, a tune called Paint. And you got to think that the Gap Band probably learned a thing or two from the Ohio Players.
1: Or a three, you know? Or a four, yeah.
2: Safe to say.
0: You know, they came along in the 80s with their first big hits.
2: But when they learned it, they ran with it.
0: Oh, and Charlie is still running with it.
2: Charlie's still booking.
0: Gap Band, Ohio Players, get your vote in now. We're answering every call. Yeah, you got to get up early in the morning to beat the Gap Band.
1: Uh-oh.
0: It's a challenge tonight.
2: It's on.

0: Colorado is heating up. Who's going to win it tonight? Gap Band or the Ohio Players? I'm going to take you back to a jam by the Ohio Players called Funky Worm. That's coming up next, and we'll get a score from Andre.
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3: Every weekend, blowing the dust off these oldies. Hope you're enjoying it. Gap Band, Ohio Players. Man, this is hot tonight. Let's go to the phone and find out who people are voting for. Hey, is it a Gap Band party or Ohio Players party for you?
5: Yes, sir. We're voting for the Gap Band. I'm voting for the Gap Band. He's voting for...
6: Hello. I'm voting for the Ohio Players.
4: Okay.
3: Hey, you guys doing okay tonight?
6: Thank you.
5: Yes, we are. But we got a couple of suggestions for you guys.
6: We're from Detroit, and listen up.
5: I want B.B. King against B.B. Hill and Johnny Peddle against Dale Carlisle.
4: You guys are having a party.
6: Just a 2-on-2.
4: Oh.
3: A 2-on-2 party.
4: Okay.
6: We're having a party.
4: Okay. All right.
6: I'm trying to hear my voice.
3: All right, we got it. Thanks for calling.
4: Okay.
3: A little 2-on-2 party, huh?
6: Mm-hmm. All
3: right. Hey. 2-on-2 tournament.
4: How you doing?
7: I'm okay.
3: Hey, how you doing? What's going on? Who you voting for tonight?
7: The Gap Band.
3: Got it. Thanks for calling.
7: Thank you.
3: Hey, you're on the radio.
8: Hi, this is Vicky from Pontiac, and I'd like to give my vote to the Ohio Players.
3: Got it. Ohio Players.
8: Yes. Is there any way you can play Sweet Sticky Thing?
3: Of course.
8: Thank you so much.
3: That's coming up in just a minute.
9: She's here, man.

0: outstanding battle? Gap Band, Ohio players, who do you like? What do you have, Andre, as a score?
1: 440 for the Gap Band. 446 for the Ohio players.
2: Oh, my.
0: You know why?
2: Why?
0: Because it's jams like this. Oh, man.
2: Oh.
0: Can we go back?
3: You know what I think heaven is?
0: 1974.
3: I think heaven is you.
0: The album Skin Tight.
3: You know that?
0: Heaven must be like this. Let's blow the dust off of it.

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14: You're getting some good suggestions for battles? What do you have here?
15: You know, Gerald, we are. Now, we got a call from Dave from Romulus, and he said, well, you guys should do Slave versus the Time, or Sheik versus Cameo.
14: Okay.
15: Or someone called in and said Jill Scott versus Mesa, or Beyonce

0: versus Janet.
1: Beyonce versus Janet.
0: Yeah. I thought that was a little middle school.
1: Wow, that's kind of cool. Yeah, it is.
0: Well, yeah, you know, Janet, I don't know. She's in the middle. Beyonce's definitely new school, so.
1: All right. Keep your suggestions coming in. All right. Got Humpin' coming up from the Gap Band. Damon Thompson. Give him one for the Gap Band on my Facebook page. Niecy, Stress. Two for the Gap Band. Andre, the Gap Band, are they leading now?
2: The Gap Band, the scale has tipped in their favor.
1: All right.
0: Uh-oh.
2: That's all I give you for now.
1: We can't get a score.
2: 364 for the Gap Band.
1: Not 360.
2: I'm sorry. That was great. 464. Well, okay, forgive me. I'm texting and, you know, trying to get all the text votes. 464 for the Gap Band. 457 for the Ohio player.
1: You got your own little text thing going over there, man.
2: Yeah, you know.
1: Got his own little personal pool of people.
0: Oh, my goodness.
1: All right, that's cool, though.
2: Yeah.
1: All right, let me take a couple of calls here. Hey, you are on the radio. How you doing?
3: I'm good. How are you?
1: Thanks for being so patient.
3: Thank you. Hey, listen.
1: Yes.
3: Slave, that would be a good one.
1: Slave,
0: yeah. Slave, yeah.
1: Get somebody.
0: Yeah.
1: Okay.
3: Throw them in there with somebody.
1: Yeah.
3: But I have a bet that you don't have this song by Ohio Players.
1: A bet?
3: Called Valerie Love.
1: What's the name of it?
3: Valerie Love.
1: Valerie Love.
3: I might have it. Mm-hmm.
1: I might have it. I just don't know if I'll have time to play it, though.
3: You know of it?
1: I think I do know it.
3: You gotta play it.
1: Yeah, I'll try. But you know, I still got to get to, I want to be free and sweet sticky thing and love roller coaster. Aww,
2: and then we go home.
1: And then we go home. Yeah,
2: right.
1: So we got to run out of time. So we got to keep it. We got to keep it moving here, okay?
3: Man, thank you. Have a good night.
1: All right. Hi, you're on the radio.
4: Hey, how you doing, Daryl?
1: Good.
4: Good. I got one for the Gap Band.
1: All right. We got it.
4: And I know this is a short thing, but one, you got to give me an hour of Blue Magic and Heatwave together.
1: Blue Magic versus
4: Heatwave. And Heatwave together. Give me an hour of that on one Saturday, man, just to, you know, because those were two bad groups, man.
0: Let the sideshow begin.
1: You got
4: it. You know what I'm saying? I like the Gap Band and Ohio Players. I get Ohio Players the album covers.
1: That's no right. That's right. He's going with the album covers.
4: Charlie Wilson got me with the line and Burn Rub on me when he said, you pick me up the block to get a strawberry pop. When I got back to the flat, you had run right out the back. Went to the closet and saw no clothes. All I saw was hanging the poles. Went to the phone and called your mother. Told her you had burned rubber. That was enough for me. I said, well, that's enough for the Gap Band. They get my book.
1: Got it. All right. Thanks for calling, man.
4: All right. So have a good evening. God bless you.
1: Thank you so much.
4: All right.
1: All right. And caller, how you doing? Who are you voting for tonight? Gap Band, Ohio Players.
5: Gap Band.
1: Put them down for the Ohio Players. You there? You there?
5: I'm voting for the Gap Band, one for Westland.
1: All right. Could you put your back down, y'all? Are you a humping person? Looking for all the humping people.

0: Charlie Wilson and the Gap Band, Yearning for Your Love.
1: Where are the ladies that were on the album covers for the Ohio Players? Yeah. Where are they now?
2: I was scrolling through and I think that Honey.
0: Yeah, what happened with all that Honey?
2: Was the best one.
1: Well, you know, they said that the lady on the Honey album actually became glued to the plexiglass because she was under the lights for so long when they were doing the shoot for the album. So they actually had to pour water over her for hours to get her off the plexiglass.
3: You know what?
0: And then I heard she had a lawsuit against them.
1: Now, I didn't hear that part, but I do know that she was stuck to the plexiglass quite some time.
2: They didn't have to do it for hours.
1: Well, that's what they said.
2: No. They did it for hours, but they didn't have to do it for hours. The guy just kept pouring more.
0: We need a little more honey.
2: Just a little bit more.
0: Right.
2: Yeah. See, it's not shining enough right there.
1: No, she was trying to get off the glass.
2: More light.
0: You know. By the way, we just heard Sweet Sticky sing for the Ohio Players.
1: Oh, my gosh.
0: And Mike, we got to say hello to Mike.
2: That's right. Mike actually dug out the album.
0: He went and grabbed his old Ohio Players Honey album.
2: And what we're missing here is the centerfold. We can only see the front of it. I can't see the centerfold online.
1: Oh, wow.
2: Mike said the centerfold is what's happening.
1: It's nice.
2: From the man cave.
0: All right. And, hey, you are on the radio. How you doing? Hey, caller. Are you there? Hey, caller.
4: Hi, I'm still here.
0: Well, hey, what's going on?
4: Nothing much.
0: What do you like?
4: Just loving the show as usual.
0: Oh, we're having a good time. I'm so glad you're listening. Yes. So who you like?
4: I love both. It's Party of Two, Sam and I. Mm-hmm. But I have to say, I am a 100% fan of Ohio Player.
0: Okay.
1: Chick-a-foot. Oh, yeah.
0: And you know what song we need to play next? I Want to Be Free. You remember that?
4: Oh, I love it. Yes. Oh, I'm very old school, so yes, I do.
0: All right.
4: Can I say this one thing?
0: Yeah.
4: I would say, I know I'm old school when I'd rather be at home listening to you than out at the club.
1: Hey, now.
4: I know I'm old school.
2: That's old school. Is it listening to us, or you just don't want to be out?
4: Thank you.
2: And since we're on, you're jamming with us.
0: We appreciate you.
2: We love you for that.
4: You know what? And I love you. Sam and I, we love you back.
0: Thanks a lot.
4: We really appreciate your show.
0: Thank you so much.
4: Thank you. Love you so much.
0: All right.
4: Bye-bye.
0: All right. Enjoy your evening.
2: Girl, it's so good when you love someone and somebody
1: loves you back.
0: Sounds like it.
4: Hey. Hey, girl.
0: Hey. How you doing?
4: I'm okay. This is LaRonda.
0: Hey, how you doing?
4: I'm doing just fine. I'm prospering and all that.
0: Amen.
4: You that God sent you to me, thank you and all that.
0: Oh, you're welcome.
4: I'm going for the Gap Band. And one more thing.
0: Yes.
4: The lady that's in the audience, is her name Lady T?
0: Oh, yeah, Lady T. Lady
4: T, I always want to give a shout out to her. I love her. She's beautiful.
0: She's right here.
4: Yeah. Listen to me, Lady T.
1: I'm listening.
4: Your chemistry is lovely. And mix is right. It's just all of that.
2: It just blends, doesn't it?
4: It's
2: like nature's blend.
1: Thank you. Thank you.
2: We love you too.
4: You're beautiful.
1: Thank you. Thank you very much. Yes. I appreciate that.
0: Hey, thanks for calling, all right?
4: Yes, love y'all. Be good.
1: Love you too.
0: All right.
2: I tell you, man, when somebody loves you back, we love the listeners.
0: All right, and I just want to be free on how players. Coming up next, get your vote in. We're going to take these last few votes, right?
1: Yeah.
0: And can we get a score from you?
2: We'll be closing it down in a few minutes.
0: All right.
2: So if you've got your money on the Gap Band or the Ohio Players, stay tuned.
0: All right, the score is coming up next, and I just want to be free.
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13: 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I'm going to be free from the Ohio Players. And then Burn Rubber, Gap Band coming up. What's the score?
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13: Ohio Players in the lead. As promised, I want to be free. Let's blow the dust off this jam from back in the day. It's the Battle of the Old School.
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0: Rubber. Cat Band, Charlie Wilson up front. Karen Coleman is voting for the Ohio Players. Sharon Carrington, one for each. Judy Calloway, Gap Band. Yvette Moore, Gap Band. David Montgomery, Gap Band. April Purefoy, Gap Band. Wanzel Mitchell, Gap Band all day. But who won? These are all from Facebook, man.
1: I got them.
0: Tanisha Nisi Brown, Ohio Players. Rochelle, not sure.
2: Well, just keep on listening.
0: Arthur Bergman, the Gap Band. Guy Hurd, one for the Ohio Players. Tiffany McLean, Ohio Players. All right. Did you get those?
1: I got them.
0: Okay. All right, so give me the final score, man.
1: The final score, the Gap Band, 562.
0: Gap Band.
2: Okay.
1: The Ohio Players, 568.
0: 568, 562, ladies and gentlemen, the Ohio Players, the winners in the Battle of the Old School. Wow, they are the baddest band. They beat the Gap Band.
1: They beat the Gap Band.
2: Mm-hmm.
0: Surprise?
1: It could have went either way.
2: That's true.
1: It was one of those nights.
0: All right, so now we got to put the Ohio Players up against somebody else now. They beat the Gap Band. But can they beat, like, Earth, Wind, and Fire? Can they beat War?
1: Stretching.
0: Cameo.
1: Cameo, yeah. They might could take, but War and Earth, Wind, I don't know.
0: All right. Keep those suggestions coming in. It is just such a blessing to be able to do this every weekend, man. We get a chance to just share so many memories, and we just talk to so many wonderful people.
1: That's right.
0: You guys are the best listeners in the whole wide world, and I'm just so thankful.
1: Yeah, we're going back in time.
0: Yes, we are.
1: To Gremlins and Pacers and
0: Pentos.
1: Pentos and
0: Electra 225.
2: Oh, my gosh.
0: And when it was safe to leave your door open at night.
1: That's right. All night long.
2: Yes, indeed.
1: Oh, man.
0: Life was just so much simpler, wasn't it?
1: Mm-hmm. That's right.
0: Well, we're just so thankful for the opportunity to share these memories with you each week. And it's just a blessing to have two great friends like Andre and Teresa to hang out with me.
1: Thank you.
0: And once again, the best listeners in the whole wide world. Remember to keep yourself in a place of thanksgiving, because we all just have so much to be thankful for. And I think sometimes we just take those things for granted.
1: Mm-hmm. That's right.
0: Yeah. So make sure you give God all the praise and the glory for giving you what you need. Frankie Beverly Mays is taking us on.
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1: 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I know his name.
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All right. 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

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Won't you come play around my way? 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Rock shows here to Japan. Have people shaking my hand. 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
3: Back in the day, you'd call or send a quick text to tell someone where you are. Today, you can just share your location in real time. Using smartphone apps like Find My Friends and Life 360, friends, family members, and romantic partners can see each other's whereabouts with just a tap. While this technology has quickly become the norm, it's also raising important questions about privacy, safety, and personal boundaries. Randy Smith, psychologist and professor at Metropolitan State University of Denver, says that sharing your location often starts for a very specific reason.
10: It's common for parents to say, you're going to your first concert, you're 14, I need to know where you are, I'm going to track your location. And then maybe there's not a follow-up discussion after that, and a continued talk about consent, like, or trust. And so I think some of it gets normalized in families and households.
3: For teens who are going out alone more, traveling, or attending a large event, it's understandable that parents want this information. But for many families, location sharing doesn't end when a child turns 18. According to a national poll from the University of Michigan's C.S. Mott Children's Hospital, 52% of parents with children between the ages of 18 and 25 track their location. While almost 70% of those parents say they do it for peace of mind, the research suggests it has the opposite effect.
2: Of the parents who do track their young adult child's location, about 1 in 4 of them said, actually, sometimes it makes me more anxious than reassured. So they might have been looking for that peace of mind, but sometimes knowing too much can kind of backfire on you.

0: because, you know, we all live our lives, we go places. A location tracker can't really give the context of where the person is or why they're there, or what they're doing. So sometimes that can, parents who might be over-involved checking it too frequently can make themselves really anxious.
1: That's Sarah Clark, co-director of the C.S. Mott Poll and faculty member in the Department of Pediatrics at the University of Michigan Ann Arbor. Another interesting finding from the survey is that parents are more likely to track their daughters than their sons. Whatever the reason may be, Clark says location sharing can be valuable when truly used for safety and not surveillance. But where's the line? Clark says it starts by asking yourself why you're using the tech. Are you really checking in to make sure your child is safe?
0: I think where parents might want to stop and say, hey, maybe I'm going too far, is when they're using location tracking to kind of micromanage their young adult child's life. And I'm going to give you a couple of examples. I know parents who track their young adult kids to make sure they went to class. I know parents who call if their young adult isn't at work and will call them and be like, hey, why are you not at work? You know, at a certain point in time, people have to be responsible for themselves. Young adults, let's emphasize the adult part.
1: But the debate over safety versus surveillance doesn't end with helicopter parents. It can also bleed into romantic relationships. Smith authored a study examining location sharing practices in couples and came back with some surprising results.
2: It was a pretty small sample. It was just about 240 people, and 95% of them were 35 or younger, and two-thirds were voluntarily sharing their location with their partners. Almost one quarter admitted that they had tracked their partner without the partner's knowledge, and more than a quarter said they had been tracked without giving permission.
1: And the impact of this on relationships is complicated. She says people who have experienced infidelity in past relationships or who tend to have higher levels of anxiety or neuroticism may find that constant access to a partner's location only makes things worse. When location sharing is used as a tool for constant monitoring, it can break trust, create conflict, and in some cases lead to a breakup. In its most extreme form, it can be used to control victims of abusive relationships.
2: I mean, there were some open field kind of questions in the survey, and so it's more anecdotal, but there were people who reported that having been in an abusive relationship, having been in a relationship where they were under the thumb, under the control of a partner who was really domineering and used location tracking to keep them in their place, to assert power, to assert jealousy. I saw where you were. I know what you were doing. It's not okay. And so we could see how location tracking really can contribute to increased jealousy, increased anxiety, increased relationship destruction. I think it really highlights the importance of consent. If two people are, you know, each have the expectation of, yeah, let's know where we are at all times. I want to be able to make sure you're okay. I want to see how far away you are when you're running late. And they do that willingly, collaboratively, in concert with one another, then I see no problem with that.
1: Smith says problems usually come up when location sharing is forced on a person or it happens without their knowledge. But even when both people in a relationship willingly agree to it, the practice isn't always healthy. Just as Clark encourages parents to examine why they're tracking their children, Smith says couples should do the same.
2: The amount of time somebody is spending checking another partner's location is really important. If it's daily, hourly, then something's gone wrong. If it's used occasionally because we were supposed to meet up and you're 10 minutes late and I'm wondering if you're okay, that sort of thing is a healthy use of it. But when it becomes a kind of obsessive checking of one partner by another or each partner by the other, then that's a sign that there's not enough natural trust in the relationship. They're using this location tracking in order to sort of outsource trust.
1: Whoever you're sharing your location with, Clark says it's important to remember that for most people, the motivation is safety and peace of mind. At the same time, she encourages listeners to think about if there are better ways to stay connected instead.
0: Let's be honest about what everybody wants. And as a parent, you know what I want? I want to know you're okay. And I kind of want to know what's going on. So maybe parents could give the option of, hey, let's have a check-in.

0: pick a day, maybe every Sunday evening call, and let's, you know, talk for a few minutes. Sometimes kids will just text, hey, had a busy day with classes, or, you know, a lot going on at the job. And that can do that same peace of mind for the parent. I think the second thing is parents, be comfortable that sometimes your young adult child will make some mistakes. It's okay for them to do that. That's how they learn and grow. And so be available to talk things through, help them learn some lessons in life.
1: For parents who want to respect their teen's boundaries but want an extra layer of security just in case, offer up this alternative. Encourage your child to share their location with a small circle of close friends or a roommate. Smith, meanwhile, believes the key to healthy location sharing is consent.
2: If we want our children to have agency of themselves, their bodies, their privacy, then having conversations with our children when they're 10, 12, whenever, you know, it becomes that they have their phones and the parents are watching, and having ongoing conversations about what that means and when it's appropriate to discontinue it, having parents trust their children and children have agency over, you know, like, mom and dad, I don't really want you tracking me anymore. I'm 18. I'm getting ready to go to college, whatever. Like, those kinds of conversations seem important and need to really be, I think, parent-driven, parent-initiated, so that our children learn to have agency and learn to understand and respect boundaries.
1: To learn more about this topic and our guests, Randy Smith, Sarah Clark, and all our featured guests, visit viewpointsradio.org. This segment was written and produced by Grace Galante and Amira Zavera. Our studio manager is Jay Silvers. I'm Gary Price.
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4: For years, teachers have found creative ways to bring technology into the classroom. And these days, students as young as kindergartners are doing more of their writing on screens. For the rest of us not in school anymore, typing plays a huge role in how we work, communicate, and stay productive. So it's easy to forget just how important learning and practicing handwriting still is. It may seem quaint or outdated, but educational research shows that writing by hand can help students learn to read and spell better, as well as remember the information they're learning. For example, think of college students.

0: taking notes in class.
1: It turns out people can type a lot faster than they can handwrite, which you would think would be an advantage because they can take down more notes. And in a way it is, because taking down more notes has all sorts of advantages. But when people take notes by laptop, they can take verbatim notes. You can listen to what I'm saying and take down word for word what I'm saying. Whereas when people are writing by hand, they can't do that. They write too slowly. So what you're forced to do instead is think about what's being said and pull out the most important information. In order to do that, you have to understand the information. You have to rephrase it in your own words. You have to evaluate the information. And all of those things, all of that processing of the information helps you remember it.
0: That's Danny Oppenheimer, professor of decision sciences at Carnegie Mellon University. Oppenheimer says note-taking and handwriting in general involve so much more than just pen meeting paper.
1: If you think about note-taking, it's a remarkable activity. The fact that people can do it is just incredible. You're having to do all that processing. More information's coming in. If you don't process it quickly enough, it's gone. So you don't have a record of it. And if you're taking notes, it makes it even harder because you have to figure out not just what words I'm saying, but what words you want to say to convey the meaning that you care about. And you have to send motor movements down to your fingers to do very precise motor movements. All of this is happening instantaneously. We're not even consciously aware most of the time that we're doing it.
0: So what does all of that processing actually look like on an MRI? Virginia Wise Berninger is a professor of learning sciences and human development at the University of Washington. She and her team have studied the brain images of elementary age students who are learning new letters in the alphabet.
2: This is a region called left fusiform gyrus. It's on the left side of the brain, but where it's located is where input from the occipital lobe, which is where the input goes from our eyes for visual stimuli and then up to the occipital lobes. But then it moves into the temporal lobes where language processing occurs. So there's this left fusiform region where visual input first becomes visible language. And it's involved not only in writing, but also in reading. So that's where we found the difference. So that, coupled with our earlier behavioral studies, convinced us that handwriting is not just a motor act.
0: Sounds complicated, but the takeaway is that printing, cursive writing, and typing are all associated with different and separate brain patterns. When the students were asked to write by hand, they consistently produced more words more quickly than they did on the keyboard. They also expressed more ideas, and even more surprising are the results tied to cursive writing.
2: Lo and behold, the cursive handwriting was the best predictor of spelling and rate of composing, what's called compositional fluency, much better than the manuscript handwriting, the printing. And this is grades 4 through 7, and much better than the typing. So we thought some about this, and then we went, aha, this makes sense. Because with cursive writing, each of the letters has a link that links the letter to the next letter in the word, has connecting strokes. This helps children integrate all the letters in a word so they have a word unit, a spelled word.
0: That's especially true for younger students. Berninger's research shows that as students get older, they tend to benefit more from typing. She believes this is linked to brain development, more specifically the growth of fiber tracts, which help coordinate motor and sensory signals.
2: As we looked at our data, because we were following these children, grades 4, 5, 6, and 7, we realized that beginning grades 6 to 7, there was a greater contribution of typing to different writing skills than we had observed earlier. Even though the cursive was still making more of a contribution for spelling and composing.
0: Both Berninger and Oppenheimer say the benefits of handwriting are clear, but digital tools are only growing in school, work, and daily life, especially as artificial intelligence takes over. Berninger believes that you can use both in tandem.
2: I want to emphasize computer tools. There's not only keyboard, but a number of our

0: studies involved the stylus on the pad of an iPad and how to use a mouse, that kind of thing. Whether we're at home or we're in the classroom, the kids are going to need both. They're going to have to know how to use pens and pencils to do handwriting, but also how to use not only keyboards, but other computer tools.
1: Oppenheimer says that it's more about the type of thinking a student is doing rather than the specific motor movements they're using.
2: A lot of people are surprised to learn that I require laptops in my classroom, given that I'm one of the people who has shown that laptops can have a deleterious effect on learning. But I don't let my students use the laptops all the time. Every single lesson that I give them is designed sometimes to use laptops because laptops are better, and sometimes not for the places where laptops are worse. There's no easy, simple solution where it's just X is better. Anytime you use a different tool, it naturally is going to change the way you think. It's going to affect the way you process information. Sometimes just because it speeds you up or slows you down, sometimes because it forces you to organize information differently. But the thing is there's a zillion online tools. All of them are different. All of them have different affordances. And it's going to take a lot of deliberative thought to develop lessons and educational plans to take advantage of that and make sure that students are learning the way we want them to.
1: Typing out a note on your smartphone may be faster, but taking the extra time to pull out a pen and paper and write it down by hand may be more meaningful in the long run. You can learn more about our guests, Danny Oppenheimer and Virginia Wise Berninger, by heading to our website, viewpointsradio.org. For more behind the scenes and to support our show, follow us at Viewpoints Radio on Instagram, Facebook, and X. This segment has been adapted and originally aired on our sister show, Radio Health Journal. 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Our executive producer is Amira Zaveri. Our production manager is Jay Silvers. I'm Marty Peterson.
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11: This is Viewpoints Explained. I'm Ebony McMorris. When most of us think of diving, it's an excursion you do on vacation. You go down, see some beautiful sights, and swim back up to the surface. But for a small segment of people known as saturation divers, it's a dangerous job that can last for days or even weeks. Saturation divers are commercial divers who are brought in when something far below the surface needs to be built, inspected, or repaired. This can include offshore oil and gas equipment, pipelines, underwater cables, ships, and other large construction projects. The water's often freezing, there's low visibility, and no easy way out. Here's the basic science. When a diver goes deep, pressure forces gases into the body's tissues. Come back up too fast, and those gases can form bubbles. This is called decompression sickness, or what many people know as the bends, and it can be very painful and sometimes even fatal. So instead of going through a long decompression after every dive, saturation divers stay under pressure the entire time. They live in an isolated, pressurized chamber on a ship, ride down in a diving bell, work their shift out in the water, and they return to their chamber. The real transition back to normal can take days and only happens once the job is fully done. There's also a small margin for error. A diver's connected line carries their air, heat, power and communication.

0: station. If something goes wrong, they can't just swim back up. Their body has to come back slowly, or the rescue can become its own emergency. At the end of the day, it's lonely and hard work in dangerous conditions, but the pay is part of the draw. Experienced divers can pull in about $200,000 to $300,000 a year. So, for some, the risk is worth the reward. That's Viewpoints Explained for this week. More in a moment.
1: Welcome to Culture Crash, where we examine what's new and old in entertainment. Olivia Rodrigo has had one of the most commercially successful starts to her career of all time, joining Beyoncé as just the second artist to ever have all three of her first solo albums hit number one on the Billboard 200, which each feature at least one song that also hit number one on the Billboard Hot 100. She's inspired legions of fans with her catchy pop hooks, undeniable pop-punk anthems, and her bone-close lyrical vulnerability. Rodrigo's latest album is called You Seem Pretty Sad for a Girl So In Love, and it's her most mature outing yet, following a narrative trajectory from the first initial spark of a new relationship through the highs and lows to an eventual breakup. Combining alternative rock influences like the Smashing Pumpkins and the Foo Fighters, the goth rock of The Cure, and the infectious 80s pop melodies of Madonna or Blondie, Rodrigo manages to create a perfectly tuned series of 13 tracks that feel instantly familiar, but stand out in the somewhat stagnant pop scene of 2026. On Stupid Song, Rodrigo channels 90s rock to chronicle the dizzying feeling of desperately wanting someone else. And just six tracks later, she's ruminating on The Cure about how no one other person will be able to untangle her anxieties and insecurities for her. The album ends with the 1-2 punch of its most undeniable pop anthem, Expectations, before closing with the quiet, heartbroken reflection of Cigarette Smoke. At 51 minutes long, You Seem Pretty Sad for a Girl So In Love is Olivia Rodrigo's longest album yet, and it's also the most fully realized artistic statement in a career that is already the stuff of legends. I'm Evan Rook.
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1: You bet, Tony.
0: That's Singing in the Rain. You know, you're pretty good.
1: Well, thanks, Tony. I have a lot of people tell me they hear me whistling on the radio.
0: And a lot of those folks come into Jerry Ward Autoplex.
1: You're right. They love to buy cars and trucks. And they like our sales and finance folks, too.
0: How about you do another tune?
1: Okay. This is a tough one.
0: Jerry, I love that song.
1: Me, too. I learned it in church.
0: Y'all go to church on Sunday and come see Jerry on Monday through Saturday. And like we always say,
1: don't dream it, drive it. At Jerry Ward Autoplex on Railford Avenue in Union City, Tennessee.
0: Got time for just one.

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1: Good morning, family. I'm William Watson, and we here at First Baptist Church welcome you as we prepare to enter into the sanctuary for worship on this Sunday by way of this radio broadcast. 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Friends, as we now prepare to hear God's word on today, it is my hope that the word you hear will challenge you in your Christian walk while encouraging you daily to live for his purpose as it transforms you for his glory and your good. 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
2: 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Amen. Listen, she is no stranger to HFBC. As you all know her, she is the sister of our beloved pastor, Pastor Watson. But not only that, she's a mother. She is a wife. Her husband is in service with her on this morning. She's been chauffeured on today. Amen. We love her son, who's not with her today, but we thank God for Mr. Winston. Amen. Amen. Listen, not only that, she does serve at the Hope Fellowship in Memphis, Tennessee as the Children's and Youth Director. Listen, y'all, she is a preacher in her own right. Listen, is there anybody in here ready for a word? Amen. So listen, will you help me welcome to the pulpit for a word from God, our very own Minister Bettina Salisbury. Amen.
3: Amen. Amen. It's good to be at home. How y'all doing? And if y'all act funny, I'll act funny back. Hey, I promise you I will. So it is great to be in the house of God this morning. It is great to be with family and friends this morning. So y'all can say I said it. In my brother's absence, in your pastor's absence, can you celebrate the man of God? We don't act like that about him, but y'all do. So y'all celebrate. Amen, amen. Now listen, I gotta do one good thing before I get started, right? Right? Okay, I gotta stay married. So can y'all celebrate this wonderful husband God gave me? The one who puts up with all my foolishness, who goes shopping with me when he absolutely hates it, and who fathers all them wonderful kids that we got, because we got five together, y'all. Y'all celebrate that. And that littlest one is giving us a run for our money every day. Y'all love Winston, and Winston love y'all, but Winston a miss. But we thank God for all of them. My mom and dad are watching. Hey, mommy. Hey, daddy. My boys are watching, and our middle baby will be 17 tomorrow. So y'all give it up for Jarius. Early birthday gift. That's all you getting. I said your name. Oh, ask me for nothing else. All right, all right.

So in my absence, I need to say this also. Y'all thank God for my pastor, Dr. Timothy Jackson, for letting me be absent today. He's on sabbatical, but he kind of not a robbery. He said, hey, go hang out in Jackson if you need to. I said, I do need to. He said, go ahead. So we want to thank Dr. Jackson for that. Brother Tim, Mr. Tim, whichever one y'all got. He all right with all of them. All right, so that's it. That's all my pleasantries. All right, and the Bible says, 2 Chronicles 34, 2 Chronicles 34, 2 Chronicles 34, verses 22 through 28. 2 Chronicles 34, verses 22 through 28. And if there is anybody still thumbing, wave your hand at me. Don't see nobody. I saw a hand. All right, we're going to wait. Why are we doing that? Can y'all shout out EJ, this music ministry, and this band? Y'all ain't shouting loud enough. Can y'all shout out EJ, this music ministry, and this band? I've been around music all my life, so I know what it is to have to work with music ministry and to have a great band. So they deserve it. They deserve it. All right, 2 Chronicles 34, verses 22 through 28. Verse 22 reads this wise. Hilkiah and those the king had sent with him went to speak to the prophet Huldah, who was the wife of Shallum, the son of Toka, the son of Hashra, keeper of the wardrobe. She lived in Jerusalem in the new quarter. She said to them, this is what the Lord, the God of Israel, says. Tell the man who sent you to me, this is what the Lord says. I am going to bring disaster on this place and its people. All the curses written in the book that has been read in the presence of the king of Judah. Because they have forsaken me and burned incense to other gods and aroused my anger by all their hands have made. My anger will be poured out on this place and will not be quenched. Tell the king of Judah who sent you to inquire of the Lord, this is what the Lord, the God of Israel, says concerning the words you heard. Because your heart was responsive and you humbled yourself before God when you heard what he spoke against this place, its people, because you humbled yourself before me and tore your robes and wept in my presence, I have heard you, declares the Lord. Now I will gather you to your ancestors and you will be buried in peace. Your eyes will not see all the disaster I'm going to bring on this place and those who live here. So they took her answer back to the king. This morning we're going to hang out with the verse that says, and she said unto them, thus said the Lord God of Israel. God, it is this moment that we stand before you. We humble ourselves. We bow down before you. We humble ourselves. We release unto you every care and every woe, every transgression, every problem, everything that will have our mind barked down so that we can't give you an ultimate praise, oh God. God, we know we need a revival not only in the land, but in our bodies, our minds, and our spirits. So we come into the house this morning, God, seeking the revival that you have for us. God, right now we cancel out every attack of the enemy, every divisive word, every divisive decision, everything that plagued our minds before we got here. We lay aside every weight that we may hear from you and only from you. God, be glorified in this place. God, be edified in this place. God, send a revival in this place. God, change the atmosphere in this place. God, shift now like you've never shifted before. Move now like you've never moved before. Change now like you've never changed before. God, we submit to your will and to your way. In Jesus' name, amen. Amen. Amen. Amen. Can we celebrate God this morning for doing God-like things this morning? Can we celebrate God this morning? Hey! I don't know nothing about pomp.

Or circumstance, y'all excuse me. Lord have mercy, Jesus Christ. Church, I have the honor of being your newscaster this morning. I have the honor of bringing to you a few pieces of information that I hope that you take with you and you do a little something with them. If you're taking notes, I did get them people some points. Don't hold me if I don't go in the right order, because that's a new thing. But I hate to be the bearer of bad news, but I'm glad to be the exalter of great news. The bad news is we are in crisis. We are in crisis. We are in crisis as a world, as a community, as a church even. We are in crisis. The dictionary describes crisis as an unstable, dangerous, or decisive turning point amongst human affairs. It typically signifies a crucial moment where an outcome will make a decisive difference. And church, we are living in a time where information is everywhere, but wisdom is scarce. You know, wisdom is chasing us, but we've been fast all our lives. Everybody got an opinion. Everybody got a platform. They got every social media platform to begin with. They teaching bad stuff, wrong stuff, incorrect stuff, good stuff, middle of stuff. I don't know what kind of stuff. And everybody got something to say. Yet despite all the voices around us, people are still searching for answers. Families are looking for direction. People are searching for identity. Communities are looking for hope, and churches are seeking clarity. And beneath all the noise, there remains the question, what is God saying? And that's exactly where Judah finds itself. It's exactly where the world finds itself. It's exactly where the U.S. finds itself. It's exactly where Tennessee finds itself. Lord, it's where Jackson finds itself. It's sure where Memphis finds itself. The temple has been neglected. The word of God has been lost. The nation is drifting away from God. And yet the nation falling apart publicly, God is already prepared privately. When Josiah needed a word from God, they didn't go to the palace. They didn't go to the politicians. They didn't ask any celebrities. They didn't even go to what used to be the temple. The Bible says they went to Huldah. Now, all my life, we've been talking about Josiah, but we've been skipping Huldah. So I'm going to invite you to the same Bible study that I went to when I discovered a woman named Huldah that was a prophet in the same time as Zephaniah and Jeremiah, and she divided the word of God so that her character was so good that when the king needed a word, he sent him to her house. They got to Huldah's house, and when they got to Huldah's house, she was ready with a word. She was ready with a word. The context says that King Josiah was preparing the temple to be rebuilt. Now, King Josiah, let's stop here. Josiah became king when he was 8 years old. Now, I have a 7-year-old at home. I would not employ him to be anybody's king. I would not. I would not. I'm praying for him, but I wouldn't let him be nobody's king. But at 8 years old, Josiah became king. The Bible recounts that his mother was a good influence on him. And it ain't Father's Day, so I'm going to tell y'all the truth. His daddy wasn't no good. His granddaddy wasn't no good either. Both of them did everything in the temple but pray. They had concubines in the temple. All right, y'all know what a concubine is. All right. They had a party in the temple. They did a little gambling in the temple. They did a little cussing in the temple. They did a little drinking in the temple. They did everything in the temple but praise God. That temple must have been the club named temple. But they was using it for everything but God. And Josiah, at 8 years old, under the tutelage of his mother, becomes king and immediately begins to shift the world and Judah back to God. Because his mama imparted in him, I'm sorry, it's not Mother's Day, fellas, but I had to tell the truth. All right. His mama imparted into him what thus said the Lord God of Israel. So King Josiah is repairing the temple when Hilkiah the priest discovers the book of the law. When the law is read, Josiah realizes how far the nation has drifted from God. Convicted and broken, he sends officials to inquire of the Lord. And the delegation goes to Huldah the prophet. Pause. Huldah the prophet. Y'all say that. Huldah the prophet. Remember her name. And it amazes me because before the crisis even came, God had already prepared a way of escape. And it ministers to me, and I wanted to minister to you. You're going through hell, but God has already made a way of escape. Everything around you is ridiculous,
but God is already preparing your way.

Everybody around you is foolish, but God has already put somebody amongst the fools that's going to speak good words. So this is the only shout I got this morning. If you don't get this, you won't get nothing else. Regardless to what you're going through, God has already made a way of escape for you. So point number one, she was prepared before she was needed. She was prepared before she was needed. So Hilkiah and those whom the king had sent went to Huldah. It did not say that Huldah had a long preaching ministry. It did not say she had a long teaching ministry. It did not say she had ministered in the temple. All it said was when they needed to know what the God of Israel was saying in the book of the law, they went to Huldah's house. They didn't tell her, come here. They didn't say the king won't see you. They don't say he got questions. They didn't say come to the temple. They went to her house. What that tells me about Huldah is that in private, her character was good. Her character was good. Me and Winston had a conversation this week, because he watches YouTube a lot on his tablet. And while he was watching YouTube, I heard it say something that I did not agree with. And I said, hey, boy. I'm not cute. Boy, turn it off now. And I said, do you understand why mommy and daddy don't let you watch YouTube when we're not around? He said, why? I said, because your character. He said, my character? What's that, mommy? I said, character is what you do when I'm not watching you. And if your character ain't good, I know your integrity ain't right. And if your character ain't good, I can't trust you when I can't see you. So God had a prophet in Huldah whom he could trust, and therefore the people could trust and the king could trust because her character is good. What that says to me is that she was praying in private. She was fasting in private. She was having good words to say about good people in private. When wasn't nobody looking, she was still doing what thus said the Lord. Sometimes we have to endure.

life first. When she started, nobody sells us in the text, when she started praying, how she learned to hear God's voice, how many tests she endured, how many private victories she won, but when the moment arrived, she was ready. Many people want visibility, but do you look cute when ain't nobody watching you? God is interested in the preparation. We often want God to open doors while he's still developing our character. Is your character good? What's your integrity look like? Joseph was prepared in prison. I believe prison is a hard place to be. David was prepared in a pasture. I don't think it's good to live in the wilderness, but he was sure working on him. Moses was prepared in the wilderness, and I thought there was a burning bush out there. Jesus spent 30 years preparing for public, 3 years of ministry. Are you preparing for anything? Some of the greatest work that God does in your life will happen when nobody sees it. In your waiting season, in your praying season, in your serving season, in your growing season. Don't despise your hidden season. God is preparing you for a moment you cannot see. The Bible says one who is faithful in very little will also be faithful in very much. You can't win the lottery when you don't pay tithes on your job. Look at somebody and say, hey, he's preparing me. He's preparing me. He's preparing me. And what it looks like when he's preparing me, there are some days when I look real ugly. There are some days when I look real messed up. There are some days when I don't want to be bothered with you or myself. There are some days that I have some intricate conversations with myself, and I'm yet fussing at myself for what I should be doing and what I should have said, how I should have handled something, what I need to do with my money next, how I need to be a good steward, but them shoes look so cute when I went to Dillard's. I am yet having a conversation with myself, because what I need above everything is the next time God wants to use me, I need to be prepared to be used. The next time God wants to talk through me, I gotta know a word from the Lord. The next time God wants me to pray from somebody, I gotta have a prayer stored up. The next time God wants me to sing a song, I need to have a note in my head. I need to be ready for the next time God gets ready to use me, because I want to be used. God is preparing me. He's proving me. He's

pruning me. He's pruning me. He pruning you. That's some friends you had last year. You ain't got this year. So everybody ain't meant to go to battle. I remember Gideon. He had a whole bunch of people. And Jesus and God got together, had a conversation, and started breaking his army down. Because you got 10,000, but you don't need but 300 to win. Last year you had 10 friends. You don't need but two. You don't need but two. Two can pray. Two can hang out. Two can go shopping. Two can get mad. Two can party. I got two best friends, and I'm telling you now, two got it. It's okay to let them go. It hurt your feelings. I'm sorry. I'm real sorry. You let go of them and they let go of you. They might have had a few transgressions to speak about. You told a little bit of your business. I'm so sorry. You ain't need them no way. Go with God, darling. He loves you more than I do. Point number two. If y'all taking notes, point number two. She had a word for the lost world. When they got to her house, she declared in the words that we have been familiar with throughout the Bible. She declares, thus said the Lord God. Thus said the Lord of Israel. Thus said the Lord God. The Abraham, Isaac, and Jacob. Y'all know we heard it. She stood. Now, I got a Holy Ghost imagination. Y'all come with me. Y'all come with me because I got a real Holy Ghost imagination. They stopped by her house. Unannounced. She was in the kitchen doing what she normally do. And they walked in her house and they said, hey, King Josiah has a question. Did anybody tell me y'all was coming? I got a real bad habit. If you don't call before you come, I won't open the door. I got a ring doorbell just to look outside. Who is that? I got a real bad habit. You don't call before you come. My cousin sitting over there, she can tell you the truth. You don't call before you come, I might not move. Listen, she come with a pound cake, so I'm always open the door for her. But, listen, you got something I want. I might not open the door for you. And so you came in my house, and you want to hear what God said about the book of the law. Didn't you already read it? Because the text says that you read it, and Josiah heard it, and bruh got so upset he tore his clothes off. Because he realized we some fools. We crazy. We done lost all, every bit of our way. So you already heard what the Bible, y'all read the Bible. But the Bible says, how can they hear without a preacher? Okay. So they heard the Bible. So, but they got to her house and she stood 10 toes down, stood up, looked at them after she read, and she said, thus said the Lord. Now, I gotta admit, I'm remembering the times we are in, and I remember the value of women, and I remember how they felt about women, and I'm pretty sure how they felt about women in the House of God Southern Baptist Convention. So I know they wasn't real happy with having to go to her house and have a conversation. But when God speaks, it don't matter who the vessel is, you're supposed to listen. He sure sent them to her house.

God sends somebody to you and they looking for a word, they're not looking for your opinion. They're not looking for your reverence. They're not looking for your haughty words. They're looking for the word of God. So can I ask you to do something this morning? Get a word to tell them. Get a word to tell them. Don't placate the person. When somebody comes to you because they're grieving, don't placate them and say it's going to be all right. No, grief hurts. Losing hurts. Somebody leaving your life separating from you hurts. But the Bible says that even the morning shall be comfort. Have a word when they get there. Judah had lost the book of the law. The temple was standing, but the truth had disappeared. Religion existed, but revelation was missing. And when everybody else had opinions, Huldah had a word from God. Notice what she thinks, says. She don't say, I think. She doesn't say, in my opinion. She doesn't say, here's how I feel. But she says, thus said the Lord.

0: world doesn't suffer from a lack of opinions. It suffers from a lack of truth. People have more than motivation. People need more than motivation. They need a revelation. People need more than inspiration. They need God's direction. How many of y'all have seen all the TikTok prophets? The Facebook evangelist. The Instagram preachers. That have everything but what thus said the Lord to tell you everything but what God said. You don't need no, nobody needs nobody. I believe that was a song that says nobody needs nobody, but they out here making it gospel truth. Ain't nobody told you that was an actual text in the Bible, but you don't read it, so you out here singing nobody needs nobody. The Bible says you a lie. He says one to another, I need my brothers and my sisters. Now what nobody needs nobody is one of my good songs. I ain't gonna lie to you, I know every single word. If you want to play it right now, I'll sing it for you, but we in church, don't do that. But it's one of my songs. I'm from Memphis, it's one of my jams, I can't even lie. But it ain't gospel truth, but it do feel good and it hit at a party. So but all these Facebook, Instagram prophets got you believing that cutoff is your next ministry. Now, I said they might leave you. I did say that. And you don't need, you ain't got to go back and chase them. But not chasing them don't mean you ain't got to be there. Because some of them fine folk gonna call you when they going through, because they know you can get a prayer through. Now, when they call you, don't remind them of what they did. Don't pray for them. Don't chastise them or abuse them. They know they was wrong as two left shoes with a hole in the bottom. Don't do that. Don't lift up a word. Don't let your attitude destroy your testimony. Samuel learned God's word and God's voice as a boy. Daniel heard God's voice in Babylon. Esther obeyed God's purpose in hostile culture. Peter preached God's word through Pentecost. The loudest voice is not always the right voice. But God is looking for believers who know how to hear it. Families need somebody who knows.
1: 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I ask that you bless them for their trust in you and their generosity towards this ministry as we seek to do greater work for your kingdom. In Jesus' name, amen. Hey fam, summer is in full swing. We here at First Baptist Church would love for you to spend the month of July with us every Sunday.

0: Sunday at 9:30 a.m. So join us also for a few special ministry opportunities for you and your family. 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Our guest psalmist will be gospel music recording artist and first season Sunday Best winner, Miss Crystal Aiken. 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

0: Sunday morning. I'm Pastor Marcus W. Perkins of the Agape Christian Fellowship Church, 600 North Parkway, Jackson, Tennessee. 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
1: Deny the reality of the night. He just simply refuses to give night the final word. You know, a lot of people, when night comes, when darkness comes, a lot of people automatically assume that this is it. It can't get any better than this. I don't know exactly what I'm going to do. But David said in the text, for his anger endures for a moment, and his favor is for life. Weeping may endure for a night, but joy comes in the morning. This verse, which a lot of us use and read to encourage our emotions when we are going through, is not just a simple emotional encouraging scripture. It's actually theologically a declaration about who God is. Somebody shout back, the character of God. Come on, say it a little bit more conviction. The character of God. David, shout back David. He's not comparing two different times of day. No, most people look at this when they say weeping may endure for the night, joy comes in the morning. They automatically assume that that nighttime is after 8 p.m. Can I tell you, some people have nighttime experiences, dark experiences, at 8 a.m. And it can last from 8 a.m. to 8 p.m. and 8 p.m. again to 8 a.m. Some people can go through dark seasons of their life to where it looks like they'll never see the light of day again. David's not comparing times of day. He's contrasting two completely different realities. Darkness and light. Night and morning. Now, one of these realities is temporary. One of these realities is promised and permanent. And we have to understand that this entire verse is built on how God works. Night may come. If you live long enough, you'll understand and know night does come. But when night comes, night has an expiration date. When night expires, joy comes in the morning. First thing David wants us to understand in this text is who is in control of the night. That's something you cannot forget when your night and your dark season comes. You have to always remember that God

is in control. Text says, for his anger endures for a moment in his favor's life. Before David even talks about the night, he talks about God. Because a lot of us forget who God is in the nighttime. Gotta make it a little bit more plain for you. You know, growing up, they used to help me through here, Holy Ghost. Growing up, they used to say that after a certain time of night, there's only a few things open, with one of them being Waffle House. I've come to find out that a lot of crimes, a lot of bad decisions, a lot of bad situations are created at night. Now, I know folk done got so crazy where they'll rob you in the middle of the daytime, but there used to be a day and time where nobody would break into your house at night. Why? Because a lot of people fall asleep at night. You got to understand, even though you may not be breaking in houses, you may not be going in everything that's open except Waffle House in the middle of the night, you cannot forget who God is at night. You cannot forget who God is at night. It's intentional. David wants us to understand that our circumstances, our decisions are never greater than God's sovereignty. Look at somebody and say, God is still in control. You got to understand that the night does not arrive without God knowing it. Darkness is not it's not a surprise to heaven. The circumstances, what you're going through, is not a surprise to heaven, because nothing enters your life without passing beneath the authority of God. David establishes in our text that God's anger is momentary. It's just for a moment. It ain't like some of y'all who can be mad at somebody for the rest of their life. God is only angry with you for just a moment. But you ought to clap your hands right there for some of the stuff that you've done. God ain't mad at you. And he still chooses to give you favor for your entire life. For his anger is there for a moment, but his favor is life. His relationship with his people, God's relationship with us, is even when he disciplines us, his discipline is never the final disposition towards the people that he loves. In other words, when he disciplines us, that's not the end. He's disciplining you for a reason, because something better's on the way. It may hurt, you know, parents used to say when they were whooping, you know, this hurts me more than it hurts you. I don't understand that, but in hindsight, I get what y'all were trying to say. You don't want to whoop me. But if you whoop me now, maybe I'll stay out of some bad situations on the back end. And you ought to wave your hand if you glad that Big Mama, Big Daddy, Papa, Meemaw, or whatever you want to call them, they whooped you when you was younger, because that same whooping still rings on your blessed assurance right now. God's favor is the greater reality of God's discipline. That solidifies that the night is not evidence that God has abandoned you. God didn't abandon you when life got hard. God didn't abandon, he didn't leave you when you went through tough times, because the same God who allowed the night is also the same God that determines when the morning comes. And when you look at the text, David then shifts to weeping may endure. He doesn't say that weeping is permanent. He doesn't say that weeping will be here for forever. He simply says that weeping may endure. That's a Hebrew idea which carries a picture of something lodging or staying overnight, like a traveler, like a lot of us when we go, whether it be a hotel, Airbnb, or whatever you may call it. When you stay there, you have to check in. When you leave, you got to check out. But just because the hotel room is in your name does not mean you own the building. Understand that that's exactly what weeping is with each and every last one of us. When you're in that hotel, when you're in that Airbnb, you're not the owner, you're just a visitor for a time, specific time period. Maybe you checked in on the 11th and your checkout is on the 14th. Either way it goes, the truth is you won't be here forever. And I come to encourage somebody this morning who's understanding and dealing with weeping. You have to understand that the weeping seasons of your life is not a resident, it's just a visitor. Look at somebody and say, it won't be long now. My weeping season has to let me go. My grief has to let me go. My depression, anxiety, my sickness has to let me go, because it's not permanent. It's just enduring for a little while. David, he personifies sorrow as though it knocks on the door, stays for the night, but has to leave when the morning arrives. Why does he say it like this? Because weeping has permission, but it does not have permission.

And some of us feel like because we've been weeping for so long, because the pain has been so heavy, that we feel like it's going to be here to stay. But I decree and declare to anybody in that weeping season that I believe it's going to get better after a while. For after you have suffered for a little while, he'll strengthen you, make you perfect. If you've ever suffered through anything and you understand and know God to be a healer, God to be a way maker, God to pull you out of darkness, why don't you just clap your hands and tell God thank you? Because I come to tell somebody that your depression, glory to God, your depression is not your identity. Your night has an expiration date. Text goes on to say what David says: for a night, he intentionally places a boundary around suffering. He doesn't say for many nights. He doesn't let us know how long our night will feel. Instead, he emphasizes that every dark season of your life has something built into it. Every dark season of your life has something built into it. What does it have built into it? It has the morning built into it. Night is unique because it carries within itself the certainty that it cannot last forever. And if you look through all throughout the Bible, you'll understand that although darkness comes with light, darkness don't even last forever. If you go to Genesis chapter 1, Jesus, God, spoke light into darkness. Every time darkness has appeared, light has eventually followed, because God established that rhythm at creation. All I'm trying to tell you is that when the dark seasons of your life come, you need to have expectation and know that light is on the way. I'm not just making this up. This ain't nothing to encourage you. I'm just going with what God said at the beginning of creation. Just as darkness has never canceled a sunrise, neither can the dark.

are the head and not the tail. If you are going through a dark season, that don't change what the word of God says. If you are sick and you're waiting to be healed, that does not change what God says, because darkness can't cancel out what God already ordained. Somebody shout back, joy is coming. David goes on to say, but joy cometh. He says, joy cometh. He does not say that the weeping will leave. Glory to God's high name. He says that joy comes. Because in scripture, darkness is never overcome by arguing with darkness. And you sitting there going through a dark season of your life, it don't make no sense for you to sit there and get mad, because that ain't gonna change your circumstance. That's not gonna change your situation. You sitting there mad. You know, we call darkness arguing with darkness is what I like to call a pity party. You sitting there arguing with the situation instead of expecting God to change your situation. You gotta understand that the reason darkness is overcome when light arrives is because darkness decides to leave. It's not because darkness decides to leave. It's because darkness leaves because light has come. Sit with that for a second. Darkness leaves because light has come. That's the entire story of redemption. That's the entire story of redemption. That's the entire story of redemption. Thank you, Holy Ghost. That even in my darkness, light comes. Can I make it a little bit more plain for you? If you look in the book of Genesis, of course, like we just said, it opens with darkness until God speaks light. Israel wanders in the darkness until God leads them with a pillar of fire. The prophets promised that people walking in darkness will see a great light. Jesus stands and declares, I am the light of the world. John says the light shines in the darkness, and the darkness has not overcome it. The Bible closes with a city where there is no more night, because the Lamb is the light. So when David says joy comes in the morning, he's not just talking about you being in a better mood after you've been in your feelings. Not just talking about you being in a better mood after you had a frustrating night. He's declaring that when God steps into your darkness, light has the final word. That's why we sing that song. We say, Waymaker, miracle worker, promise keeper. What lens ago? She left light in the darkness. My God, that is who you are.

He's the light in the darkness, glory to God. But I don't want you to miss this. Morning is not just another time of day. Morning is God's appointed moment of intervention. What does that mean? The morning is when God steps in. Because a lot of people, in the middle of the night, that's when you feel kind of lonely. Songwriter said that himself. I'm not going to quote that song. But sometimes in the middle of the night, you can get kind of lonely. And when the morning wakes up, you know, you feel okay because there's light. That morning is when the prayers that you've prayed in the dark have become testimonies that were spoken in the light. Morning is when the tears that watered the soil at night become the harvest of your joy. Which then brings us back to that question that we must answer. If the darkness of the night is temporary, but joy in the morning is on the way, you know, when I preach, my intention is to, of course, articulately interpret and exegete the text. But I don't want to just get up here and just tell you what the Bible says. I strive to tell you what the Bible says in a way of vernacular that you can apply it to your everyday life. I love the Greek lexicon of the text, but if I get up here and tell you what this word means in the Greek, what this word means in the Latin, a lot of y'all gonna look at me like, now what am I supposed to do with that? I enjoy all of that. But I want you to take away from this text. I know you already know the Bible says weeping may endure for a night, but joy comes in the morning. I want you to know what you need to do while you endure that weeping for the night until joy comes in the morning. Because we get lost in the middle of it. We know weeping may endure and we know joy comes in the morning. But what do I do while it's still dark outside? Here's the answer. You don't survive the darkness by focusing on the darkness. You survive the darkness by living every moment with the confidence that morning is on the way. In other words, if you can, matter of fact, just ask your neighbor, are you going to wait till the morning? Are you going to wait till the morning? Come on. Come on, I need you to ask him, are you going to wait till the morning? Because you don't know, your neighbor can, even though we got lights on in here and it's sunny outside and all of that good stuff, who you sitting next to may be going through one of the darkest seasons of their life. But I believe that God is lifting up the spirits of those who are down and letting you know, I'm getting ready to step into your situation. I'm getting ready to turn some things around. I'm getting ready to loose the shackles on your mind, on your ankles, on your hands, because joy is coming in the morning. You're going to make it to the morning. There's some things you got to do, not because it's dark, glory to God, but there's some things you must keep doing while it's dark, the things you must expect even before the light shines in your night. I got to tell you a few things you need to do in the darkness. I'm going to tell you a few things you need to do in the darkness and a few things you don't need to do in the darkness, because there are some ways you can go and some ways you need to steer away from. And I just want to tell you what not to do real quickly. You do not need to decide in the dark. Don't decide in the dark. Don't decide in the dark. You can take it a lot of ways. And whichever way the Lord speaks to your spirit, I want you to receive that. Don't decide in the dark. You got to guard your decisions in the dark. One of the greatest dangers of darkness is that it's not that we can't see. It's that we begin to believe things that are not true. You know something? You go to a party, and if you, glory to God, help me in here. If you've ever lived a little bit, church ain't the only place to start with a C that you done been in your life. The most turnt parties and best clubs ain't got the light on. You walk into a club and they got all the lights on, it's probably not going to be a fun night. That actually means it's time to go home. Y'all can sit here and look at me like you ain't never been in a club. When they got the lights on, that means it's the last call for all that good stuff. It's time to

find your closet unless you... Now, I know some people's closets may have this, but most closets ain't got a window in it. Because truth be told, don't nobody want you to be able to see what's in your closet. Preaching better than y'all saying amen this morning. Darkness does not change your reality, but it changes your perspective of your reality. That's why in the natural, when darkness falls over land in the wilderness, and I told you that the survival experts said you need to stop moving. They say this because they understand that darkness will distort your judgment. Because in the daylight, you can distinguish the trail from the cliff. You can recognize the landmarks. You can see which direction leads to safety. But once darkness settles in, what looks safe can actually be dangerous. Greatest danger is not in the darkness. It's in the decision-making while your vision has been compromised because of the darkness. That happens to us spiritually. And I want to help you see that. And the reason I make that practical explanation to preface my interpretation of what life is looking like in the darkness from a spiritual aspect is to help you understand that same darkness and way you feel about the darkness in the natural is the exact same thing that happens with you in the darkness in the spirit. When life gets dark, when the diagnosis comes, when the relationship falls apart, when the money runs out, when the prayers seem to be unanswered, that's when the darkness creeps in. And the enemy starts whispering, God has forgotten about you. The enemy starts saying, you might never get better. You might as well quit, walk away, throw in the towel. God ain't coming to see about you this time. And if you're not careful, you start making permanent decisions because of temporary darkness. Which is why Solomon tells us in the book of Proverbs to trust in the Lord with all thine heart and lean not to your own understanding. Because your understanding changes when you can't see. Your understanding changes when you cannot see. That blesses the socks off my feet. Because a lot of times, we don't know which way to turn. We don't know which way to go. We don't understand what God is doing because we can't see. Woo, we can't see. And I've come to find out that a lot of us are frustrated with walking into our next because we have not seen what God has shown us ahead. Now, I always try to articulate and tell you all that the prophetic is not just the prophet coming and reading you your phone number, your address, and all of that. The prophetic is knowing what God is doing ahead of where you are right now. I know what God has spoken over me. I know what God has called me to do. So when I go through dark seasons of my life, because I've seen what God has said about me, because I know where God is taking me, and even though it may be dark, if I just sit still and wait for the morning to come, I can get back up and get back to what God has called me to do. Why? With Solomon in Proverbs, I'm in Proverbs right now. Why would he tell us not to lean to our own understanding? Because there will be seasons where your understanding cannot be trusted. It's not because you're unintelligent. It's because pain clouds your perception. Think about some of the decisions that people make when they're grieving. Whew, glory to God. Some of the decisions that people make when they're struggling with fear. It's because darkness clouds your perception. If you look in the book of 1 Kings chapter 18 dealing with Elijah, he's one of the greatest victories ever recorded in the Bible. Fire falls from heaven. False prophets are defeated. A nation recognizes that the Lord is God. But when we get to chapter 19, Elijah's singing a completely different song. Jezebel sends one threat with one message, and it sent Elijah into a very dark season of his life. Elijah had just done all these things and shown he had saw how God is able to use him. But because of this one issue, this one threat from this one Jezebel, now Elijah is praying to God for him to take his life. That's how a lot of us are. Things be going good. You know, everything is clicking. But then one

memory, one instance, one thing just triggers you. Some people say ticks you off, and now you're ready to give up. Now you're ready to throw in the towel. I know I'm talking good to somebody. Maybe somebody had it all going and everything was all right, but somebody said something that triggered a memory from when you was a child. Somebody said something that triggered a memory from a last marriage. Somebody said something that triggered a memory from a last church, and now you are ready to throw in the towel. Look at Elijah, you know, God was the same God before he asked him to take his life, and he was the same God after. But the good thing about it is God did not answer his prayer request. Elijah asked him, I'm getting back to the text in a minute, but Elijah asked God to take his life, and God said, boy, I ain't studying you. You ought to be glad that some of the stuff you've asked God to do in your life, he's looked at you and said, boy, girl, I ain't studying nothing you talking about. You just mad about a moment. You frustrated and don't even have enough sense to know that it's only going to be here for the night. Ain't no need to worry what the night going to bring. Songwriter said it'll be all over in the morning. So instead of killing him, instead of taking his life, God let him rest. He strengthened him and reminded him that he still had work to do. Church, that's what the darkness does. It exaggerates our problems and minimizes God's promises. Again, it distorts your perspective. That's why Isaiah asks, who among you is that fears the Lord, that walketh in darkness and has no light? Let him trust in the name of the Lord and stay upon his God. Isaiah doesn't say that darkness means you left God. He says there are times when people who fear God still walk through dark seasons. The difference is that when you can't see, you don't trust your sight. You trust your Savior. And a lot of us go into depression because we cannot see. But can I encourage you, when depression seeps into your life, don't trust what you are seeing with your eyes. Trust your Savior who's already saved you. Because although darkness distorts your vision, it never, never changes God's promise. So just touch your neighbor and say, don't decide in the dark. Wait till the morning. So after you decided not to decide in the dark and you guard your decisions, I want to encourage you also to not drift in the dark. Don't drift in the dark. A lot of people drift in the darkness. That's why you can end up one place and end up another one. And you're like, I don't know how I got here. I don't know why I'm doing. I don't know what got into me. That's what a lot of folks say. Because you drifted in the darkness. After you've settled in your heart that you're not going to make these permanent decisions in your temporary darkness, you have to watch yourself to not drift in the dark. Not only will darkness try to influence your decisions, but darkness will slowly influence your direction. Because the enemy understands that if he can't get you to quit, he'll try to get you to drift little by little. That's the first thing the devil's going to try to do. The first thing the devil's going to try to do is to make you just completely throw in the towel. Completely make you want to give up. Completely make you put the gun in your head and take your life. That's what he wants you to do. But when he realizes that he can't get you to do that, he says, I'm going to start picking at you little by little. Maybe grief today. Maybe regret tomorrow. Maybe guilt 2 days later. He'll start pulling at you little by little to get you to drift away from where God has called you to be. Think about it. Let's be honest. Nobody wakes up one morning and just decides to abandon their faith. You've been living for God all this life. You don't just wake up next day. You know what? I'm not going to believe in God anymore. It's not how it works. Because even when you say that, it's going to take a lot for you to do to drift away from who God is. Because no matter how much you deny it, God is a man and he shall not lie. God's word is true. So no matter how much you try to force yourself to believe that God is not God and you try to abandon your faith, it's going to take a lot for you to deny the truth. But that's a sermon for another way. Nobody wakes up one morning and decides that they're finished with church, with prayer, and works. All I'm trying to tell you is it doesn't happen overnight. It's a very gradual and slow process. One missed prayer becomes two. One missed church service becomes a habit. Well, I don't feel like going today. And you got all week to do whatever you want to do. When Sunday comes again, it's the same thing. Now you done missed 2 weeks.

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1: 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You still have time to join us here at Agape this morning for worship. 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
2: 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As Jerry always says, don't dream it, drive it. WYJJ, Trenton, Jackson, JJ90.

Well, God bless you. Thank you for tuning in to Impacting the World broadcast. I'm Barry Cheney, the senior pastor here at New Life Christian Center. I want to welcome those of you that have tuned in for today's broadcast. As I always tell you, call a neighbor, call a friend, and tell them Impacting the World broadcast is now on the air. Listen, I want to take you right into the service. I was preaching a message entitled Breaking Every Chain. That's right. We are doing a series on freedom, and sometimes you have to break the chains to be set free. So let's prepare to go into today's broadcast. Listen and be blessed. Last week, we started ministering Don't Go Back, because we're talking about freedom and what that really entails and what that really means. So today, part two of our series, I want to draw your attention to the book of St. John, St. John chapter 8. St. John chapter 8, and beginning with verse 31. Hallelujah. Then said Jesus to those Jews which believed on him, if you continue in my word, then ye are my disciples indeed, and ye shall know the truth, and the truth shall make you free. If the Son, therefore, shall make you free, ye shall be free indeed. The grass withered, the flower faded, but the word of our God shall stand forever. Those of you that don't mind marking your Bibles, I need you to underline that word indeed. Because we read words, but we don't know the meaning and what they really entail. And when you don't understand what he's saying, you can't get the true meaning of what he's trying to convey unto us. That word indeed means you are truly free. It means you are completely free. It means you are genuine free.

And this freedom is not temporary. It's not just a part of your imagination, but when he say free indeed, he has stamped his approval, and nothing no one can say or do can put you in bondage again but you. I need you to understand that. Freedom is not merely leaving a situation, moving to a new state or location. But true freedom is free in your mind, your spirit, your heart. And so many times people leave and relocate to try to find freedom, and they still a prisoner wherever they go. In Asian, years ago, a study was done, and they took a baby elephant and put a large chain around one of his legs and put a stake in the ground that the baby elephant can't not move. The baby elephant pulled and pulled and struggled trying to get a loose. But eventually, the baby elephant stopped pulling, stopped trying to get a loose. That same baby elephant began to grow and get bigger, but that baby elephant didn't know that because it's bigger, it's stronger, it's more powerful, it could pull that stake with no problem. But in that baby's elephant mind, that baby elephant thought he could not be free. Eventually, they took the big chain off the baby elephant and just put a thin rope on him, tied him to another little stake. He wouldn't pull. He wouldn't try to get free because in his mind, he was the prisoner. And how many times that's the same predicament we find ourselves in? You've been in a situation so long that you thought you couldn't get loose, you couldn't get free, you couldn't get out. That even when Jesus got you out, you still in your mind was a prisoner. Are you listening to me? Some believe they are still tied to failure of yesterday. Ties to words that were spoken over your life as a child that you would never be anything, never amount to anything. And these words echo in your brain even now that you are where you are because of those words spoken over your life. Some are even tied to shame and past mistakes. Some are tied to fear of what's going to happen next. You see, the devil knows that if he can hold us captive physically, if he can just keep us captive in our minds, he have us just where he want us. Because the Bible is clear, so a man thinketh, so is he. So therefore, we must be liberated and freed in our minds, that we're not a slave to this world system. The world system will enslave you, will hold you captive, that will make you. Do you know that there are people that feel like they cannot survive without food stamps? Do you know that there are people that we walk around and we laugh and talk that feel like they cannot do it without a government system? That's slavery. That's captivity. Because in your mind, you are still a prisoner to this world system. How do we break these chains? And that's what I want to talk about, breaking chains. Because when you break chains, deliverance takes place. You can't have your own home. You

can't have your own business. Who sold you that? Well, I come from the other side of the track. I don't care what side of the track you come from. The same God, the Most High, He reigns on the just as well as the unjust. The whites as well as the black. Listen, we serve a mighty God, and you got to first be free in your mind. Everything we've been taught has not been truth. We've been a prisoner in our own homes, in our own mind, doubting our own ability. If you can go make other people money, you can make money for yourself. If you can go punch a clock and hit a clock and work 40, 60 hours for somebody else, you can do that for your own self. Y'all ain't gonna talk to me in here. You see, kingdom-minded people can be prisoners to a system. You got to be liberated. You got to be free. The same way you put your, I put my britches on, you put yours on. You can have it. Whatever you say, but you got to first convince yourself. First of all, you got to break those chains off your mind that we'll never get ahead. We're gonna always be broke. We're gonna always be poor. The devil is a lie. We gonna always be in debt. We gonna always owe somebody. No, you can keep saying that to yourself. I knew as a teenager, being embarrassed to go, I told him Wednesday night, I know what the system is like. I know what food stamp is like. I know what WIC is like. I know what getting in the cheese line, the government line, getting the white can of peanut butter. I know what all that is like. But just because I started there don't mean I got to stay there. I know about 33 Carver. We lived at 33 Carver. It's the projects. It's the hood. But I didn't get stuck there because I knew there was always something better and bigger for me. I don't have to drive through those nice neighborhoods. I live in the nice neighborhood. Not boasting, not bragging, but you can have whatever you desire. You can have whatever you desire, but you got to be free in your mind. See, to that mind change, you ain't gonna change. I don't care how much oil I pour on you, I can drench you in oil. It can just run down. I can pray for you until I'm 100 pounds. I can fast for you until I'm 50 pounds. But until your mind change, ain't nothing gonna change. Ain't nothing gonna change. And that's the major problem is right now. It's between those two ears. Look at somebody say, my problem is in between my two ears. It's in your mind. If I get you to think right, then you'll start walking right. If you walk right and talk right, then you're going to act right. But you can't talk the talk and be walking a different walk. Chains are real, but they can be broken. Amen. Accepting Christ, but still in bondage. Oh, wow. Accepting Christ, but you believe in Jesus, but you're still in captivity. You still in bondage. You still in prisons. You still talking about what you can't do. And the Bible tells us, I can do all things through Christ that strengthens us. Stop talking about what you can't do, what you can't have, and start believing God's word. Some chains are invisible. What do you mean, Pastor? Some chains are invisible. The chain of fear. You don't see it, but you respond to it. You're fearful of everything, and you don't even have to see anything and be fearful. Do you not know that the Bible said God has not given us the spirit of fear, but of power and of love and of sound mind? You fearful of

well, what if something happens? What if it don't happen? You'll never know until you try it. You never get ahead because you won't try it. There's an invisible chain called shame. I'm so ashamed of what I've done. And so that chain is holding you. Something you done 20 years ago. Baby, get over it. Move on. We've all made mistakes. We've all had failures in our life. We all have experienced regret. But you got to move on. Will you just look at somebody next to you and tell them, you got to move on. You still talking about what happened to you 20 years ago and 30 years ago. And I'm not saying it didn't happen. And I'm not trying to belittle what happened. But you got to be set free. Don't let that stuff hold you captive. Addictions, you can be delivered. Let me talk about another chain that holds a lot of people. It's called unforgiveness. You got to learn how to forgive people, and you also got to learn how to forgive yourself. You keep beating yourself up. I shouldn't have done it. I shouldn't have done it. We already know you shouldn't have done it. Let's move on. Let's repent and move on. Look at somebody and say, get the step in. Let me talk about another chain. Because we're going to break some chains today. The chain of low self-esteem. So what he called you ugly? So what they said you weren't attracted? So what they said you was overweight? Listen, you got to start loving you. Oh, y'all ain't going to talk to me in here. You see, until you start loving you, ain't nobody else going to love you. Because you got to start honoring yourself, and then others will honor you. You got to start respecting yourself before you expect somebody to respect you. You got to have some respect for yourself. Low self-esteem. Pastor, I just I don't know what's wrong with me. I tell you what's wrong with you. You got to break that chain. You got to break the chain. You're like that baby elephant. You're stronger now. You're more powerful now than you ever know. But you think you can't be set free. Listen at what 2 Corinthians 10 and 4 says. For the weapons of our warfare are not carnal, come on, but are mighty through God to the pulling down of strongholds, casting down imagination and every high thing that exalt itself against the knowledge of God, bringing you into captivity every thought to the obedience of Christ. Hear Christ tell you, you've been fearful and wonderfully made, but you let somebody else tell you, you ain't nothing, you trash. The devil is, look at somebody say, we got to break that chain. I don't care who walked out your life. You got to start celebrating who is in your life. You talking about everything that it went wrong, but let's start focusing on what's went right. There's more right than wrong that in your life. Paul reminds the believer that our greatest battles are often fought in our mind. Strongholds are not just fortified patterns and walls, but strongholds are in our mind. And the Bible said it is with our mind do we serve the Lord. Everything begins in your mind. That's why my mind got to be clear. If my mind is not clear, my focus is not going to be clear. And so the devil want to attack you in your mind. Sickness and disease. You come down with a cold, and the first thing you say, you got COVID. People

are held captive by what Satan say. And instead of you pulling down that strong, I'm running. Maybe you are running a fever. But why do you think the worst things first? It's because the devil has planted them seeds in your mind. You fear of losing everything. I'm going to lose my job. I'm going to lose my home. I'm going to lose everything. Do you not know the same God that blessed you with it can bless you again? The same God. That if God be for us, he's more than the whole world against us. If he brought you through that, won't he bring you through this? The same God that provided in the wilderness, don't you know he's the same God that will provide for us? So he messed with your mind. But we got to break them chains. We got to pull down them strongholds. We got to come against all those things that are negative and all those things that speak against God's word. I don't want to be around negative-minded people. It pulls too much energy. They talking about what we can't do, and I'm talking about what we're getting ready to do. They talking about what happened, and I'm talking about what God is getting ready to do next in my life. Hallelujah. Somebody got to give God praise and glory. Listen, God is getting ready to do, he's setting us up for something greater. For eyes have not seen and ears have not heard, neither have it entered into the hearts of men. The good things God got in store for them that love him. I know God is a good God. He's a faithful God. And the devil will never outdo my God. Never. Somebody say never. It is in Romans chapter 12 and verse 2. And be not conformed to this world, but be ye transformed by the renewing of your mind, that you may prove what is that good and acceptable and perfect will of God is. Be renewed in your mind. How often should that happen? Daily. God, renew my mind. God, renew my mind. Because I'm in warfare. I'm constantly in spiritual warfare. God, renew my mind. Well, how do God do that? When I meditate, when I study his word, he said, think on these things. Even when the negative attacks start coming, I'm thinking on something positive. God, you're getting ready to show out. You're getting ready to do something mighty. You're getting ready to be awesome. You're getting ready to show yourself strong. Regardless to what I see with my natural eyes, God, I'm not going to allow that to stop me. One morning, Gehazi woke up. He goes out. And he's looking up. And he see a host of chariots surrounding them. He runs in the house and tell Elijah, Elijah, we're surrounded. Our enemies got us. Our enemy got us. There's no way we can escape. He didn't panic. He didn't fall out. He didn't give up the ghost. But you know what he said? He prayed. He said, Lord, open my servant's eyes. And he said, now go out and look again. Look at somebody. Sometimes you got to look, take a double look. Because the enemy will show you the plot. The enemy will show you what he's trying to do. But if you look again, God will show you something greater. He goes back out. He looks again. And sure enough, the enemy is still there. They still there now. But by this time, the enemy is surrounded. If God be God, he will surround our enemies. When our enemies try to set traps and plots for our demise, God will let our enemy become our footstool. He didn't see the host of angels encamped around them. He only saw the enemy at first. Then he comes in and tells Elijah, yeah, I see a host of angels are camped around them.

And now Elijah prays again. He said, now, Lord, let blindness come over my enemy. Woo! Sometimes your enemy, God will blot, he calls your enemy to become blind of the trap of what they were trying to do. And they came down. But sight was gone. And Elijah walked out and said, I know who you're looking for. But they're not here. And he told them, take each other by the hand, and I'll lead you where they are. And you know what he done? He led them right into their enemy's camp. That's how awesome our God is. He don't always deliver us from something, but sometimes he deliver us in it. He didn't pull Daniel out the line then. He delivered Daniel while he was in it. He didn't pull the three Hebrew boys out. He let them go in the fire. But listen, they were not burned. You know why? Because if God be for us, he's more than a whole. I wish I had a witness in here. How many times plots have been set for you, but God did not allow the plot to come forth? The traps. I'm moving along. Truth break chains. I'm going to tell you again. Freedom does not come through feelings. Freedom comes through truth. Every lie the enemy has told must be replaced with truth. So when the devil tell a lie, let me tell the truth. The whole truth. And nothing but the truth. So help me God. Jesus specializes in impossible cases. No chains is stronger than Jesus. No addiction is stronger than Jesus. Boy, I felt some right there. No family curse is stronger than Jesus. No sinful habit is stronger than Jesus. No generational bondage is stronger than Jesus. Who the Son set free is free indeed. But you don't understand, Pastor. They've been an alcoholic for 30 years. God can sober them up in less than 30 minutes. You don't understand, Pastor. They've been on meth. They've been on crack. They've been on heroin. They've been on... But when Jesus... But when Jesus set them free, they are free indeed. Free. I don't care what the devil is saying. I don't care what the devil is trying to do. If you walk in that word, you'll walk in freedom. Who the Son set free is free indeed. If you abide in me and my word abide in you, you can ask whatever you will. Whatever you will. And it shall be. You can speak to this mountain and said be thou removed. Breaking every chain. But you got to break them. Freedom requires a renewed mind. Ooh, God. Till your mind changes, you ain't gonna be free. I don't care what you can change clothes. You can change environment. You can put cologne on. You can put jewelry on. But you still the same person until that mind change. Give you money, gifts. Well, God bless you again, beloved. I'm sorry to tell you, my time is coming gone once again. But I hope and pray you were blessed by the message on today, breaking every chain. Yes, there's something trying to hold you back.
There's something trying to hold you down.

You have to break those chains. Yes, God has given you the power and the authority to break every chain. I want to take this opportunity and cordially invite those of you that are listening to me to join me, yes, this Sunday morning in our morning worship service. 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Well, till the next time, may the blessings of God be richly upon you, you, and you. And remember, we love you to life here at New Life. Have a blessed and safe week. God bless you.

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0: Hey, family, you wonder if what I do is real. Well, I asked Mrs. Harvey if I could share this voicemail that she left on my phone in February 2025. And I finally just thought about it, prayed about it, and called her. No, I texted her, actually, and asked if I could share this with you. 901-219-2020. Here's Mrs. Harvey's personal testimony about getting life insurance from Hot Chocolate. Listen in her own words. Again, 901-219-2020. You'll need that number after you hear this testimonial.
1: Yes, hey, Hot Chocolate. This is Ruby Harvey. Just wanted to say thank you for insuring my son, Clarence Minter Jr. You remember in 2014, he was shot in Hardeman County on December the 10th. Some guy shot him through a window, and he died 9 days later. I thought I had insurance. I thought I had him covered on my job. Found out that I did not. And one day I heard you talking on the radio, and you had mentioned about your insurance. And remember, I got it covered. Praise God. I had it for 9 months, and because of your insurance, I was able to bury my baby. And thank you. Love you. Bye bye.
0: And thank you, Mrs. Harvey, for first of all thinking to even send that voicemail to me, and thank you for agreeing to me using it as a testimonial and an encouragement to that next person who's listening to Hot Chocolate saying, should I? I don't know. Yes, you should. 901-219-2020. 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

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Hey, family. We're talking lately about, you know, getting better, growing. You know, my show is about purpose, destiny, and life insurance education. I am hot chocolate all over the world. So the word that's been on my heart lately is wisdom. And God wants to add so much wisdom to our lives. He wants us to ask him. Think about that, fam. Ask him for wisdom. Because it's the principal thing. Ask him to show us how to do life. Ask him to show us our next steps. He wants to show it to his family. If you have not ever texted me, you need to text me wisdom. Because wisdom, I talk about it a lot on my radio show and in life, because wisdom is what's most important. And then the Bible says, get wisdom. In other words, it's important. You better get it. Knowing how to live life on earth based upon really instructions from heaven. Yes. So family, what decision are you trying to make in your life right now? Are you trying to decide who to marry? Are you trying to decide what university to go to? Or should I even go back to school at this age? Are you trying to decide where you should live? What you want for your children? Decisions are everywhere. We're all contemplating something. Well, everybody text me the word wisdom at 901-219-2020. But I came to serve you notice, family. You don't have to continue to make decisions on your own. There is the God who created the universe waiting to pour out decision-making skills that will work for you, who's ready to guide you in every circumstance, guide you through every decision. I know your best friend is there for you. I know your spouse is there for you. I know the counselor is there for you. We all have those people who help us. But the one who can help you the most, now he may use a person to do it. He may use a poster. He may use a billboard. He may use something you see on social media. He knows how to guide us into decisions that are right for us. But I'm saying you don't have to keep making that decision on your own. Should I marry her or should I not? Ask God. Should I move into a house, into a townhouse? Should I go to Mexico? Should I be in Tennessee? Ask God. Should I accept the offer for that job when I'm really believing God for a $30 an hour job? This one's only $22, but I don't want to pass up that for something that may never happen. I don't know what to do. I'm confused. Ask God. What are you asking, hot chocolate, for wisdom? He gives it to us freely. He wants us to know what to do. He wants us to make the right decision. He wants us to know where we're supposed to plant our spiritual lives. Just because Grandmama Betty went to that church, that does not mean that's the right church for you. Well, I tell you, everybody in my family been at this church, but I'm not growing. Duh, then God has a church for you. Let me say something. When we ask God for wisdom, it takes courage to walk in what he tells us. Because everybody's not going to understand it. Everybody's not going to be on your team. And these are people who may love you, but God didn't tell them. He didn't show it to them. Now, I believe in constructive criticism. I believe in wise counsel. Please understand that.

But what I believe more than anything is to ask God for wisdom. Now, it may come through wise counseling. It may come through constructive criticism. But I'm not here to hear from the naysayers, from the dream killers, from those who don't want me to succeed anyway, from those who don't have a vision for their own lives. No, that's not what I'm seeking for. I'm seeking the God of all things, my Lord, the true and living God. And I'm asking him to bring me out of this dilemma, to guide me through better circumstances, to show me what to do next. That's who I'm talking to. That's who I'm asking. Because he'll give it to me freely, family. Text me wisdom right now at 901-219-2020. I got a good show for you today. We're going to go deeper into wisdom. We're going to find out what the Bible says about wisdom and how it affects my life, your life. How wisdom can take us into our paradise on earth, into our wealthy place, mentally, financially, spiritually. We don't have to live a broke, disgusted, depressed, downtrodden life. Some of you all are depressed all the time. You're sad all the time. Wisdom from heaven may tell you to turn the news off. Hot Chocolate does not watch news. Why? Because it brings me down. And I had to learn at an early age, the news is not for me. But now, others will watch it and be depressed all day, be afraid to leave out the house, have negative conversations with everybody, because maybe you don't need the news either. It's all right to keep up with main things that are going on, but I don't need to know everything going on 10 blocks from me. If that's going to trouble me, if that's going to cause me to wake up every 2 hours, I don't need to know every little negative thing. If it's going to cause me to hate somebody, dislike somebody else, roll my eyes at the world, give up on life, then why watch it? Wisdom will say, cut the news off. And that's cutting off your depression. Some of you, if you just turn the news off, it'll turn off your depression. It'll turn off your negative feelings. It'll turn off your fear. Just turning off the news. That's a wisdom moment there. I am Hot Chocolate all over the world. I gotta know what's going on. Okay, well, continue to drive yourself crazy. Now, some people can handle the news and still have a healthy perspective on life. Everybody cannot. Some of you, it takes you down a dark rabbit hole every time you sit up and watch CNN, every time you sit up and watch Fox, or whatever your local news station is. It just sends you into an out of control, overwhelming, I can't rest at night situation. Stop watching the news. That's wisdom. Lord, how do I deal with my nervous circumstance on earth? Stop watching the news. Stop going to these dark places online. Some of you all are in negative groups. You follow negative things, your algorithm. Everything that pops up is negative because that's what you watch. That's what's of interest to you. That's what you feed off of. Wisdom says if you want a healthy life, feed on healthy things, family. I did that little preacher voice right there. You know how the preacher goes way up, then they bring it right on down. I am Hot Chocolate all over the world. We're going to another level today. Don't go nowhere. Stay with me. Wisdom. Lord, how do I do life on earth successfully? He wants us to know. He has the wisdom for us. I'm going to go deeper when we come back. In just about maybe 3 minutes. Stay with me. All right, family, we are back. And we're coming from Proverbs 4 and 7. We need a little bit of biblical help today. We need it every day, actually. But I want to share it with you from this show. Proverbs 4 and 7, it says, this is the Amplified Bible too, Proverbs 4 and 7. The beginning of wisdom is, get skillful and godly wisdom. It is preeminent. And with all your acquiring, get understanding. Actively seek spiritual discernment, mature comprehension, and logical interpretation. I want to emphasize that mature comprehension. Now let's talk about asking God for wisdom. Now, according to James 1 and 5, this again is the Amplified Bible, we're talking about now asking God for wisdom. The only way to make better decisions in any area of our lives, whether it's relationships, our wealth, our health, and that's a part of making better

The decisions, what we eat, drink, and how we move our bodies, that's all a part of it. And if you're not doing the things, ask God for wisdom in our spiritual lives, in our careers, as parents, as grandparents, foster parents. We need wisdom. And the Bible says, in James 1 and 5, in the Amplified Bible, it says, if any of you lacks wisdom to guide him through a decision or circumstance, and we're talking about making better decisions, he is to ask of our benevolent God. That means he's a giving God, who gives to everyone generously and without rebuke or blame, and it will be given to him. Family, it's time to ask God for wisdom. It says, if you lack wisdom, I'm talking to you, my sister. I'm talking to you, my brother. I don't care if you're old, young, middle-aged. If you lack great decision-making skills is what it's saying. And you can look at your life, your money, your health, the people around you, your relationships. You can know from your life whether you're making good decisions or bad decisions. So we're going to all put ourselves on the altar today, okay? That means we're saying, Lord, I need more wisdom. And I don't care how great of a decision maker you are, you still need more wisdom, right? So James 1 and 5 Amplified says, if any of you sweet hot chocolate listeners, including myself, lacks wisdom to guide him through a decision or circumstance, he is to ask of our benevolent God, who gives to everyone. Doesn't matter if you're a woman, if you're a male, if you're tall, short, rich, poor, born into poverty, been abused. It does not matter who you are. Don't let people think only certain people can ask for wisdom. Only certain people can ask for guidance. I got to know God 20 years before I can ask him. No, it says, who gives to everyone generously and without rebuke. He won't make you feel bad. Ask him today for wisdom. Lord, help my decision making. And without rebuke or blame. He just wants you to come and ask him, family. And it will be given to him. Now, I had planned to do decrees and declarations today, but I'm going to follow the flow of the Spirit because that's what counts. Family, we all have decisions we need God in. We have circumstances we need God in. We need his intervention. We need his thoughts above our thoughts. So right now on this Hot Chocolate All Over the World radio show that's about purpose, destiny, and life insurance education, I want us to pause right now. I don't care if you have five churches. I don't care if you have a law firm. I don't care if you're the doctor of the world. It doesn't matter your degree, your ranking, your title, family. Or if you're poor and homeless and walking around trying to figure it out, listening to me on your cell phone. Wherever you are in this world, you may not even be in the U.S., but we want everybody, my God. I feel the Holy Spirit right here, y'all. That's why I had to shift my show to follow his flow. I need everybody to text me wisdom. That's your way of saying, Lord, what do I need right now? Wisdom. A lot of times we're asking him for money, but we need wisdom. You got a legal situation, we need wisdom. The doctor told you something you didn't want to hear. It might just be a tweak in your diet. Maybe just taking meat out of the diet, taking milk out of your diet, maybe eating earlier in the day. You just need wisdom. Maybe you had an argument with your spouse and you know you just said some stuff you shouldn't have said. Maybe you just need to go to anger management. I don't know. But you need wisdom. It says, if you lack wisdom to guide us through a decision or circumstance, all we got to do is ask him. So if anybody other than Hot Chocolate is asking God for a better way to do life, a better way to do relationships, a better way to operate and move, just text me one word, wisdom. Do I have any other wisdom seekers today, my Lord? 901-219-2020. I'm raising both of my hands because I'm saying, Lord, I'm asking you for wisdom today. Hot Chocolate is asking you for guidance. Guide me through every circumstance. Oh, God, guide me through every decision.
Oh God, guide my footsteps. I'm asking you in your word, according to James.

brought to earth as to handle our decisions and our circumstances. We've handled them enough in our own understanding. That's why you keep going from job to job. That's why you're in relationship after relationship. That's why you're unhappy in your marriage. That's why you can't get along. You're cussing everybody out. That's why you're one thing in front of the camera, somebody else behind the camera. That's why you got four or five personalities going, because you just need to ask God for wisdom. You got a personality, try to please your husband. You got a personality, try to please your wife. You got a personality to try to please this person, and you still don't know who you are. Yes, we take different forms and facets of who we are for every circumstance. We understand that. But when you are Dr. Jekyll and Mr. Hyde, when you are hateful to everybody at home and then kind on the usher boy, there's a problem. My God, when you're the upstanding deacon, but you got five women you running around your community, that's foul, that's a problem. Well, I'm just like my daddy. Well, that's a problem. Because you need wisdom to understand you need to be better than your daddy. You need to be better than your auntie. I'm supposed to be better than what I saw, family. So today I'm asking God for wisdom. Not titles. Come on, family. Mm-mm. Not positions. Not degrees. Not what it looks like in public. But Lord, I'm asking you in every part of my life, my God, I'm welcoming your wisdom, your way of handling circumstances, your way of decision making. I'm welcoming that into my life. Will you just text Hot Chocolate Wisdom, my Lord? Do I have any other wisdom seekers with Hot Chocolate today? I feel God, y'all. 901-219-2020. God wants to change our lives through our decision making. Some of you wouldn't be broke if you just didn't go to the casino with your friends. Some of you wouldn't be broke if you didn't stop just loaning money to get people to like you and love you. Bad decisions over and over and over again. And it's so bad and it's so systematic, you don't even see it no more because it's just the way you live. I'm 56, that's just who I am. No. At this age, as they say, at this big age, I've never said it out loud, but felt kind of good to say that. At this big age, Hot Chocolate is asking my bigger God to change me in any way I need to be changed, to help me with my decision making, to help me overcome myself, to help me move forward in the things he's called me to. But I can't do it in my own strength, family. Guess what? I'll mess up on my own. So I'm asking the God who created me, my Lord, the God who knows all and sees all, I'm asking him for wisdom every day. When your feet hit the floor, before you start your day, before you brush your teeth, we're going to start asking God for wisdom. We're the wisdom seekers, my Lord. Lord, show me how to do today. Show me what to say. Show me when to shut up. Show me which way to drive my vehicle. Maybe I need to go another direction. Maybe if I go another direction, there's a house I'm supposed to see. There's a park I'm supposed to go to. Maybe there's something else, God, that you want to do in my life. Maybe I need to shut my cell phone down for a minute. Because wisdom is the principal thing, my God. Not your money, not your best friend, not how can you get the next woman? How can you get the next man? Wisdom is the principal thing. Not who can I impress on TikTok? Not the newest TikTok dance. Wisdom is the principal thing. Not how I can acquire more accolades and more praise, and I can go to church and I'm the pastor and I'm the minister of music and I'm the musician and everybody praising me. No, wisdom is the principal thing. My God, we've made everything more important than wisdom, because wisdom is going to help me make a decision. Wisdom is going to help me in my circumstance. It's the most important thing, family. Wisdom. Lord, show me how to do life. Wisdom. I'm tired of being in the same rut over and over. Wisdom. Lord, show me what to eat and drink tomorrow. Wisdom. Lord, I know I'm hanging with the wrong people. Wisdom. That's the principal thing. So we get wisdom. That's what the Bible says. It's the principal thing. So we get wisdom. It's the most important thing. So before I do the next TikTok dance, I need wisdom. Because maybe God wants to use my TikTok to make me wealthy.

need wisdom. Maybe I needed to be in another city to be able to walk out the things of God. I need wisdom. I need his decision making. Maybe I'm in the wrong church. Just because my great grandparents been here 50 years, maybe I need a different type of ministry to grow me. I need wisdom to guide me through every circumstance and decision. My God. James 1 and 5 from the Amplified. Family, we need wisdom. God wants to do big things in our lives. He wants to take us into new territories, into bigger opportunities. We need wisdom. It's the principal thing. It's what's most important. It's what matters. It's what's going to take us to our next. It's what our children need. It's what our children's children need. We need God to show us yeses and nos. Stay or leave. Go or be still. My God, God, we thank you today for your wisdom, your knowledge, your understanding. We thank you, Lord, for getting into every part of our lives. We welcome you, we welcome you, we welcome you into every part of our decision making. We've done it by ourselves long enough. Will somebody pause and text me wisdom? Because this word is for somebody today. I feel it. I feel it. I feel it. I feel it all over me today. Text me wisdom at 901-219-2020. Lord, as we cry out for wisdom, I ask for hot chocolate in all of our wonderful listeners. Wisdom is the principal thing, my God. Wisdom is what works. Wisdom is what matters in all that getting. Get understanding. And I thank you, Lord, for your wisdom, the know-how, the consistency, the next level, what you want to do in us and through us. God, I thank you for wisdom. God, we surrender to wisdom. We ask for wisdom. We understand and recognize that we need wisdom. We've messed up long enough. We're in debt for lack of wisdom. We have bad relationships for lack of wisdom. We're in wrong situations for lack of wisdom. We're leading two or three different lives because we didn't ask you to help our decision making. That'll break curses, just better decisions. That'll destroy yokes, just better decisions. That will end family curses, just better decisions. So Father, we ask of you today for better decisions. In Jesus' name. And we thank you, Lord God. We thank you, Lord God. We thank you, Lord God, for guiding us. We surrender to your wisdom. We surrender to the King of Kings who sees all and knows all. Who's everywhere at the same time. Who has all power. We surrender to you. This is where we get our wisdom, the one who created heaven and earth, who keeps the waters from overflowing the earth, who keeps the mountains in place, my Lord, who keeps the sun and the sky and the moon. That's who we're asking for wisdom from. You know everything. You do everything. You created it all. So we ask you, God, for your wisdom in our lives, in our circumstances. In our decisions, in our next moves, in Jesus' name. And we thank you for the wisdom, the knowledge, and the understanding. You're an amazing God, and you make amazing things happen. So we thank you. In our appetites and what we eat, what we drink, what we buy in the grocery stores, we ask for your wisdom. We submit ourselves to your wisdom, in Jesus' name. Amen. Family, go in wisdom. Let James 1 and 5 marinate in your heart. We can ask God for wisdom. You haven't done too much wrong. You're not in a bad enough situation where you cannot ask God for wisdom. He wants to give it to us, whether we're going through a big thing or nothing at all right now. But he wants to give it to us freely, generously. He wants to overflow us with his wisdom. It'll change everything about your life. I love you. I am hot chocolate all over the world. 901
2/19/2020. And you know what? You can use that same wisdom

and get some life insurance. I wanted to do decrees and declarations today, but that wasn't the way of the Holy Spirit, so we follow him. That's what counts. Wisdom decided that wisdom was the subject on this show today. Decision-making is everything. I love you, family. 901-219-2020. I'm here for all your life insurance needs. God bless you, sweet family. I'm out of here. Bye.

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20: 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Hi, this is Walt Baby Love. 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This weekend, oh, get this. 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
21: He actually was born the night we played the White House. I met Barack Obama. And then my wife went into labor right after I met him.
20: Robert Copeland.
22: I am truly grateful for that relationship. That's a brother, for real. That's a true brother. He's opened some doors for me.
20: And Nia Allen and her co-conspirator, Major.
23: Me and Nia are kind of getting our BD at CC on with this one. We're leaning in heavy, and it feels good.
20: They'll all join us in separate Zoom chats from our Marina Del Rey studios right here in Southern California. That's right, beautiful Southern California, doing our thing. Praise God. We're going to get into our inspirational thought of the week. I'll give you the phone number to the Faith phone line and how you can reach out to us on our social media platforms. Plus, we'll have our Gospel Tracks Faith phone line prayer list and a timely and informative Gospel Tracks medical moment. Brothers and sisters, look at us. We are halfway through summertime, and it is summertime. Don't you forget it, because God has given you good health, a sound mind, and he's given you grace and mercy all at the same time. Only God can do that. Brothers and sisters, I'm kicking it off with Tim Bowman Jr. in Faith City. Nobody but God. I know that's right.

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1: I want to say happy anniversary to my uncle, Walt Baby Love, and Gospel Tracks, and Eric, and all the staff that lends to this ministry, because I believe that Uncle Walt works

0: gospel tracks. Church medley. Five of his all-time great songs. Sharing them with you all at the same time within 5 minutes. Way to go, John. Thank you, my brother. Next, I was speaking with writer, producer, artist, PJ Morton. And get this. I wanted to know this during the course of our conversation. If he was still a member of that pop rock group called Maroon 5, well, here's what he told me.
1: Yes. We released an album last year and did a big U.S. tour. We're mostly international this year, South America and Europe. So we're keeping busy. I'm still rolling with those guys. They're still rolling with me, so I'm still rolling. Yeah, man. I just celebrated 15 years with the band. Right before my son was born, I joined Maroon 5. He actually was born the night we played the White House. I met Barack Obama, and then my wife went into labor right after I met him. And so I just celebrated 15 years with the band. It's really been amazing. And most importantly, they allow me to be myself, and still I can do these other projects and do my tours and everything. So I'm really grateful.

and PJ Morton with their collaboration. Able is the name of the song. And just so that you know, PJ Morton's tour is going to be kicking off this particular weekend. Actually, on July the 19th, St. Louis, Missouri, y'all. So make sure you go out and check them out. Also, Memphis, Tennessee, and in Nashville, Tennessee. And finally, they're going to be moving on to Columbus, Ohio. And they have like about 25 cities or so. And what's the name of the tour, Walt? Saturday night and Sunday morning. You're going to party Saturday night and praise God. And Sunday morning, go to church also. I love it.

0: DJ. Keep on blessing us with that great music, y'all. Let me tell you what's coming up, people. I have music on the way from Ron Carter and Ricky Dillard in just a little bit. DeJuan Hill in the choir room featuring Fred Hammond is standing by. Right here on God's program, you can tell I'm high this weekend. I'm high on God. Thank you, Jesus, for life. This is Walt Baby Love.
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6: Good morning, Walt Baby Love. This is Rockcliffe Mullins calling you from Coconut Creek, Florida. In 2019, in the middle of COVID-19, I was diagnosed with prostate cancer. And God has helped me to a successful surgery. And I am totally free now, 2026. So I want you to pray for my continuous health, pray for my finances, and pray for me and my fiance, which will be getting married by the end of the year. Thank you for providing us with very good programming in Gospel Tracks. And I pray for you and your wife and your member of your team. Thank you.
2: Rockcliffe Mullins in Coconut Creek, Florida. Thank you, Rockcliffe. I appreciate your testimony. I mean, how many times have you heard me say in our Gospel Tracks Medical Moment, and I've talked about the need for awareness of African-American men about prostate cancer, colorectal cancer, all of that, and that God has healed your body.

Oh, my God. I'm just thanking him already right now, Rockcliffe, as well as congratulations on your engagement and your impending wedding coming up. Heavenly Father, as we come before the throne of grace, here's our brother in Christ, Rockcliffe Mullins. He's located down there in Coconut Creek, Florida. God, I know you know where he is. God, he's thanking you for healing his body that he's gone through, successful prostate cancer surgery. You've blessed him, God. My being a cancer survivor, also from kidney cancer, I know what it's like, God, to hear those words that you have cancer. God, thank you for his testimony. Thank you for his faith in you. I ask you to bless him financially and to continue giving him continued wellness of health. Bless him and his fiancée, God. Wrap your arms around them as a couple. In Jesus' holy name, we declare it done. And we say amen, amen, and amen. Thank you again, Rockcliffe. I appreciate it, man. Here's music for you and your lovely fiancée. And thank you for praying for me and my family, also for me and my wife. Here's Ron Carter and Ricky Dillard, and Open My Eyes. God, open our eyes to understand you're about salvation.

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0: if y'all don't understand already, you should. God never fails because God is love. Duan Hill in the choir room featuring Fred Hammond. This is Gospel Tracks Praising the Lord. Thank you for joining us this weekend. Next, I was speaking with the talented and the anointed Robert Copeland from down there in Alabama. But during the course of a conversation with him, he began talking about some of the individuals he's worked with in the past that you may not realize he has worked with. He even mentioned John P. Key. But he got to a place where he began talking about how he actually met Zacardi Cortez.
1: We toured with Pastor Key for years. Then he ended up doing a tour in 2023. And I said, bro, remember when we were teenagers and we talked about this date when you would get on the road to tour? And we ended up touring together for about a year or so while working on his Imprint album. So I am truly grateful for that relationship. That's a brother, for real. That's a true brother. He's opened some doors for me. Yeah. It's crazy. If you listen to his album, he sings a part where he says, Robert, I hear you. And he's referring to me on the record, because I walked into the session late and the song was real cool. I said, sing, Cardi. And he said, Robert, I hear you. And so people said, I heard when he said your name on the record. So that's my little moment in time, you know. I've always kind of been there in integral moments for people, you know, and I've always served and did my part without complaining, without, you know, making myself too known. It's almost like the story of Joseph, you know, and I know there's more to come from my life where Joseph was despised by his brothers, but yet the testimony of him making his way to the palace where he met all these people, where he was able to be a blessing to these people and things like that, I can relate to that. When

0: New music to gospel tracks from Robert Copeland. The song is called Helper, Alabama Groove. God, thank you for Robert Copeland and his music. But thank you for your continued blessings each and every day on our lives. Oh, I feel like shouting, y'all. Somebody in the congregation ought to say, go ahead, Walt, baby, shout, brother, because I'm shouting too. After the break, get ready for our Gospel Tracks Classical Old School segment. Trust me, you don't want to miss this. This is Walt, baby.
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0: Avery Williamson, former Tennessee Titan, A.J. 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
1: form. Jerry, I hear you're still whistling.
2: You bet, Tony.
1: That's singing in the rain. You know, you're pretty good.
2: Well, thanks, Tony. I have a lot of people tell me they hear me whistling on the radio.
1: And a lot of those folks come into Jerry Ward Autoplex.
2: You're right. They love to buy cars and trucks. 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
1: How about you do another tune?
2: Okay. This is a tough one.
1: Jerry, I love that song.
2: Me, too. I learned it in church.
1: Y'all go to church on Sunday and come see Jerry on Monday through Saturday. And like we always say,
2: don't dream it, drive it. At Jerry Ward Autoplex on Redford Avenue in Union City, Tennessee.
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4: Hey, this is John Legend. I'm hanging out with Walt Baby Love.
5: Ooh, I have been waiting for this. It's definitely Walt Baby Love. And since I promised some gospel tracks, classical old school music, let's go there, y'all. Church music for church folks. Y'all who love quartet gospel way down south in Dixie. Let's go there and let's go there together. Clap those hands. Clap those feet. Ah, hallelujah, y'all. Here's the Alabama Spirituals and Talk to God. That's exactly what I'm doing. Let's praise Him together, saints.

phone line, 1-877-925-8568. That's 1-877-925-8568. Quartet Gospel to fill that hole in your soul. Oh, I said it. Praise him, saints.

Hard Law Brothers out of Georgia. Yeah, right now, God. Thank you. I don't know if you know this or not, people, but tomorrow belongs to those who prepare today. Anyway, you bless me, Lord.

0: music out of the past from Jessica Reedy with a former number one song here at Gospel Tracks years and years ago. Put it on the altar. Whatever it is that's concerning you, put it on the altar. Take it to God, and God will handle it for you. Brothers and sisters, I want to encourage you to get in touch with us. I'd love for you to leave us a message on our Facebook page. All you have to do is search Gospel Track Show or Walt Baby Love. Now, tracks is spelled T-R-A-X-X. It's kind of unique, right? There's a reason for that. We don't want you to forget us. So, leave us a message on our Facebook page. I want to know what you're doing when you're listening to Gospel Tracks. That's Gospel Tracks Show or Walt Baby Love. And on Instagram, it's gospel_tracks. And remember to spell tracks, T-R-A-X-X. We're having ourselves a Holy Ghost praise party this weekend.
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4: 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Your glory to see you. 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

0: have been rocking. Kenny Lewis and One Voice, God Did It. Next, I want to take a moment and shout out to some folks in Cleveland, Ohio. They're in the Cleveland, Akron, Ohio area. It's the Barkley family. I want to shout out to Mr. Michael Barkley and his family and all of the descendants of the Bradley family out of New Kensington, Pennsylvania, in Western Pennsylvania. Here's why I'm saying all of this. Michael Barkley's grandmother, Miss Kate Bradley, was one of my great-grandmother's closest friends. And I grew up with many of his cousins and his aunties there at little old Vermont Baptist Church in Creighton, Pennsylvania, that Miss Bradley and her family on certain Sundays would come to our house for dinner after church. That's what folks did back in the day, y'all. I'm trying to tell you it's about love. So I'm shouting out to Michael Barkley and his family and all those in the Bradley family listening to our affiliate WENZ FM 107.9 on Saturday afternoons there in Cleveland from 11 in the morning until 2 p.m. God bless y'all. Thank you for including me in your, I think they call it a message thread. They include me all the time. Michael sought me out several years ago and said, you know what? My family members talk about you all the time back in Pittsburgh. So, Michael, God bless you. God, you know my heart. Thank you for blessing us with listeners around the world, even extended family members like the Barkleys and the Bradleys.
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4: Praise the Lord. Brother Walt, I thank God for you and your ministry. I listen to you every Sunday morning that I'm able. I want you to continue to keep praying for my sister Donna Austin. She's recovering, doing well. That's a young lady I called while back in Virginia Beach that got hit by the truck. She's doing good. She's in rehab and God's got her on her feet. And I also want you to pray for this city in Virginia, that God move by his power and touch his people. Continue to pray for my strength in the Lord and that I may endure. God bless you.
5: Wow. Annette Daniels. She's calling requesting prayer, not only for herself, but especially for her sister, Donna Austin, who was hit by a truck accidentally. But she's recovering, and she said God has her back up on her feet. I tell y'all, God is a healer. God is still in the healing and blessing business. And for those who don't believe, all I can say is God bless you. You will in the end. Before it's over and before it's all said and done, you're going to be crying out to God saying, oh, God, help me. So, Annette, thank you for calling and staying in touch. We're going to lift y'all up in prayer right now. Gracious everlasting Heavenly Father, I thank you for our sister in Christ, Annette Daniels. And God, thank you for healing her sister and helping her in her recovery. We're talking about Donna Austin there in Virginia Beach, Virginia. Yes, God, I know how you heal because you did it for me and millions and billions of others around the world. But Father, we ask you to help Annette with her faith. Keep her grounded. Increase her faith. Don't let her give up on you because she sees the miracles that you work. Have your people hear your voice. That quiet, still voice from the Holy Spirit speaking to them about the importance of having you in their lives. Now, God, we'll be careful to give you the glory, the honor, and praise in our lives as you continue blessing all of us, especially Annette Daniels and her sister, Donna Austin, there in Virginia. In the name of your son, Jesus, we say amen. Amen. And amen. Here's one of those songs that I have been enjoying. We've been playing it for about 3 weeks now. Annette, this is for you and your sister. It's Tamela Mann featuring Kirk Franklin and Wycliffe John. And they say, hello, God. Hello, God. Oh, we're just blessing you, God.
6: So let me testify. I was born in Haiti. My daddy was a minister. He believed in having churches in the hood, you know what I mean? He brought us to Newark, New Jersey after Brooklyn, 1108 South Orange Avenue. Let me take you back to what gospel, Caribbean vibe felt like in that church.

Tampa Bay Band, Kirk Franklin and Wycliffe Jean, Hello God. Yeah, I forgot to say this also. You know, the Bradleys are still back in Western Pennsylvania. 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I'm not stopping. It's Jason Nelson.

Hallelujah, hallelujah, hallelujah. Prince and the New Power Generation, song called Strolling. Strolling through life with God. Strolling through life with our loved ones. And not taking life for granted. Because the Bible tells us that life is a gift from God. And Prince, whether you know it or

0: not, was a believer. So that's my song, Strolling. I want to take a moment and shout out to all of our listeners in Nairobi, Kenya. Hallelujah, y'all. Thank you for staying in touch. 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So all of you listening over Capital FM at 98.4, thank you for your prayers for me and my family and for our ministry. Sometimes y'all don't realize the attack that we're under here at Gospel Tracks. But God keeps preserving us, keeps strengthening us. Thank you for praying for us. So don't think that I'm just always praising and I'm just, you know, always laughing. Sometimes I'm crying. But God dries my tears. It's all right. So Nairobi, God bless you. And for all the folks at Capital FM, from the ownership to the management to the programming staff, thank you for allowing us to not only be part of the family at Capital FM, we've been part of that family for over 30, 40 plus years with our different programs. Thank you for giving us a home. And we look forward to coming back, seeing you here real soon. We'll let you know when we can travel. We have to see what's going to happen with you know who. But it's all good. This is Walt Baby Love, sharing my heart with you, Capital FM, and with the rest of the world. After the break, our Gospel Tracks Medical Moment and Lachey Knox featuring Ernest Pugh.
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2: Jerry, I hear you're still whistling.
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2: 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And like we always say,
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2: Got time for just one more.

As well, baby love, it is time for this week's Gospel Tracks Medical Moment. I want to talk to you about sun safety, and I want you to pay attention because we're in the middle of summertime. Now, everyone enjoys being outside and enjoying beautiful sunny days, especially during this time of year. But I want you to be mindful that we must also protect our eyes and skin from the sun because too much, you get that? Because too much exposure to the sun can be dangerous. Indirect sunlight. There are two types of ultraviolet or UV rays that you should be aware of. UVA rays that have long wavelengths which can penetrate the middle layer of your skin. Then there's UVB rays that can affect the outer layers of your skin. These effects from prolonged, unprotected sun exposure can include things like this: suppression of the immune system in your body, premature aging of the skin, skin cancer, vision problems, and eye damage. To protect yourself from sun exposure damage, do these things. Stay in the shade between 10 a.m. and 4 p.m. Wear sunscreen. 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And finally, wear sunglasses to protect your eyes. To learn more about protecting yourself against skin cancer, you need to speak to a medical professional. That's this weekend's timely and informative Gospel Tracks Medical Moment. If you're ready, I'm ready. Let's get back into our praise and worship. Here's the number one song in the nation again this weekend. It's LaShae Knox featuring Ernest Pugh and Right There.

0: is after tonight from the group Sincere. Next, I was speaking with Nia Allen and Major about their collaboration. Well, they began talking about performing their brand new song called Just You Wait. Now, I want you to listen to these two because that Major, he's a character.
1: We had the privilege of singing it live on release weekend at Word of Faith Church in Georgia, where Bishop Bronner is the pastor. And when I tell you, for both services, we couldn't let that thing go, especially the second service. It was, the place was just erupting in joy and affirmation. And
2: you wrecked the place, huh?
1: We did.
3: Bishop Bronner caught the mic. I didn't know Bishop Bronner could sing. He started singing, and it went on for a good 10, 15 minutes afterwards. It really just really ministered to the people there. So it was, yeah, it was a moment, indeed. Yes.
1: I can't wait for us to be able to take it on the road some more. Yeah. Me and Nia are kind of getting our BD and CC on with this one. We're leaning in heavy, and it feels good. Oh, we gone when I said, talk about it, Nia. Testify. And she's like, Major. Yeah. I'm just like, let go.
4: Yeah, when you're around him, put your hands on him.
3: Well, I do every single time.
4: Oh, Lord have mercy.

0: Just you wait. A wonderful collaboration between Nia Allen and Major, their current single, Just You Wait. Just you wait and see what God's going to do if you call on him. God's got a blessing with your name on it for you personally. This is God's humble servant. My name's Walt Baby Love. When we come back, get ready for our faith phone line prayer list. That's always a powerful thing. Stick with me, people.
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3: All right, y'all, if you have any positive thoughts, praise, or inspiration you want to share with us here at Gospel Tracks, I want you to take a moment and give us a call right away. Here's the number, 1-877-925-8568. That's 1-877-925-8568. Please share that testimony with us of what God has done for you, or maybe you'd like to be on our Faith Phone Line prayer list. Well, tell us specifically what it is you'd like us to ask God to do for you. And it'll be our honor, our privilege, and we'd be humbled to join an intercessory prayer with you and for you. I'm going to give you the number one additional time, okay? Because I don't want you to miss this. 1-877-925-8568. We're waiting on you.
4: Good morning. My name is Valerie. I'm just calling to get prayer for my life right now. I'm going through a lot of situations that I have no control under. So I need your prayers for family, marriages, children, situation, and everything. Thank you. Bye.
5: Hello, my name is Lawrence Jasper Palmer Jr., and I live in Forest, Virginia. I praise God and I believe in God. And I ask you, please pray for my family and all the people that are surrounded by me, Lord Jesus. Bless us, Lord. In Jesus' name I pray, Lord. Amen. Thank you.

Yeah, our veteran friend, our battle buddy. With her current single, it's entitled So Happy. Thank you, Jokia, for the music that brings joy to our lives. Brothers and sisters, if you can, I'd like you to join with me in intercessory prayer for the folks that we prayed for throughout the week, as well as those we're going to pray for right now here on the radio, if you can. Heavenly Father, as we continue praising your holy name, glorifying you, lifting you up, and giving you all of the glory and the credit that you deserve, God, we ask you to humbly hear our prayers today. We have some people we'd like to lift up to you quickly. Valerie, she didn't give us her last name and she didn't tell us what city. Not only myself, but my staff, we're all saying what you said about not being able to have any control over what's taking place. So we're going to pray for you, Valerie. Heavenly Father, as we come before the throne of grace, here's our sister in Christ, Miss Valerie. You know exactly where she's located geographically, Father. Take care of her. Encourage her. Strengthen not only her faith in you, but to give her the courage that's necessary to deal with the situation that she's going through. She said she just needs prayer because things are taking place that she has no control over. We here at Gospel Tracks are saying we understand because we know what she's talking about because we've been there ourselves at one time or another. Now, Lord God, we're praying for her. We're praying for marriage. We're praying for children's issues. Whatever is taking place in that family, God, we ask you to bring healing as well as peace and comfort into their lives. Bring love, God, in Valerie's life and those surrounding her within her family unit. In Jesus' holy name, we say amen, amen, and amen. Then Lawrence Farmer Jr., he called from Forest, Virginia. And Lawrence said, just pray for me and my family. I'm a believer. I hear you, Lawrence. Thank you for calling, man. Hallelujah. Lord God, as we continue lifting up many around the world, here's our brother in Christ, Mr. Lawrence Farmer Jr., located in Forest, Virginia. God, rain down on them with peace, joy, love, happiness, financial blessings, and wellness of health. Touch them. Touch the farmers, God. Continue lifting them up, letting them know that you care about them. In the name of your son, Jesus, we say amen, amen, and amen. Now, Lord God, as I wrap it up here quickly, I always pray for the brave men and women of the United States military serving in harm's way. Also, God, take care of innocent people being impacted by war. Give us peace around the world. Now, Father, as I end my prayer, please take care of our first responders. In Jesus' holy name, I say amen, amen, and amen. I'm out. God, share this music with the rest of the world that they understand. Here's the Mississippi Mass Choir. And what do they need to understand? That you reign. You're God. And you're God all by yourself. Here's He Reigns.

0: Mississippi Mass Choir and He Reigns. Brand new music you heard first right here on Gospel Tracks. Brothers and sisters, before we go to the break, just know that on the other side, I have music from Brent Jones, Canton Jones also. Javon Dewan is waiting for you, Demetrius West of the Jesus Promoters, as well as a little music from Zuccotti Cortez, plus our Gospel Tracks Inspirational Thought of the Week right out of God's Holy Bible. This is Walt Payton.
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1: Hey, hey, hey, hey, hey. I'm trying to get your attention. I'm not yelling at you. It's 12:11. It's time for our inspirational thought of the week. Holy Spirit has led me to scriptures in 1 John chapter 5, verse 1 through 5. And it's about God is life and how he's life. But faith in his Son is true life. Listen closely. Everyone who believes that Jesus is the Christ is born of God. And everyone who loves the Father loves his child as well. This is how we know that we love the children of God, by loving God and carrying out his commands. This is love for God, to obey his commands. And his commands are not burdensome. For everyone born of God overcomes the world. This is the victory that has overcome the world, even our faith. Who is that that overcomes the world? Only he who believes that Jesus Christ is the Son of God. That's 1 John chapter 5, verse 1 through 5. The Word of God. Brothers and sisters, it's Brent Jones. Nothing else matters but our love for God and our belief in God.

0: Praise on Go, Captain Jones. Music you heard first right here on Gospel Tracks. If you can, I want you to bow your heads. Heavenly Father, as we continue praising you, we ask you to bless those within the sound of my voice around the world. Lord God, you know the turmoil that this world is in, but we continue to look to you because we know that you are the one who really controls the world. Different men may think they do, but we know that that's not the case. Now, God, let love permeate the minds and the hearts of people worldwide so that we all learn, as Dr. King says, to learn to live together and not perish as fools. In Jesus' holy name, we say amen, amen, and amen. As always, we want you to know we do this program in the name of our Lord and Savior, Jesus Christ. We also like keeping the name of our Father in the ministry alive, the Reverend Prophet L.K. Johnson, who was the founder of the first house of prayer in the city of Chicago. He's gone home to be with the Lord back in 2007 when he was 101 years of age. Well, that about does it for this week. I want you to tune in next week, same time, same station, when we'll bless you with the best gospel and inspirational entertainment from around the world. Gospel Tracks is a Walt Baby Love production in conjunction with Reach Media, Inc. My associate producer is Marisha Olivares. My senior producer in heaven is my lovely mother, Mrs. Dorothy Barnes, always praying for us, advocating for us, thanking Jesus personally for taking care of us. 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This is Definitely Walt Baby Love, and may God bless you and your family. Always remember, the family that prays together sure enough has the opportunity to stay together. I'll see y'all next weekend. Be blessed in the Lord. And as always, I'll be Airborne Gang. Bless you. 82nd Airborne Division.
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3: 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We welcome you into our service as we praise the Lord. Be blessed as Pastor Nathan Crisp Sr. delivers the message.

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Thank you so much, Sister Chelsea. Amen. We thank you. Praise your name. Amen. Our hope. Our hope. Lamentations chapter 3, verses 22 through 26.

0: Amen. The book of Lamentations is written by Jeremiah. It's our background. We're going to get to the word here in a minute. It's one of the greatest prophets God's ever called to Jerusalem, to the Hebrews. He is the writer of the book of Lamentations. He's also the writer of the book of Jeremiah. The word lament, what does it mean, Lamentations? This is one of the few books in the Bible that the title represents the condition of the writer. Amen. And Lamentations mean to feel profound sadness, regret, or disappointment. So Jeremiah writes the book of Lamentations because this is where he is. This is how he feels. Jeremiah was a great prophet of Israel. He had preached salvation. He had preached remission of sin and bring them back into a holy state with Israel, with God. And they rebelled not only against Jeremiah, but they rebelled against God himself. So Jeremiah, being a prophet called to minister to them, had great remorse and sadness because they did not heed the word of the Lord. And because they did not heed the word of the Lord, God brought wrath and punishment to Israel. He sent King Nebuchadnezzar down there with the Babylonian army. They overthrew Jerusalem, tore down the walls, destroyed the temple. So he is a God of wrath and judgment. The only thing, like I said last, the only thing to stand up between God's wrath and judgment is Jesus Christ. That's the only thing. That's the only thing to stand between us and God's holiness. Amen? And God's holiness. So Jeremiah was very depressed in his spirit because he had witnessed the destruction of Jerusalem. He had saw the suffering of the people, and he saw the destruction of Solomon's temple. Can you imagine that? You are a prophet of God, and the enemy destroys the city, and he destroys God's holy place. God allowed Babylon to destroy God's holy place because of the people. Because of the people. Amen. By his own word, he's a God. By his own words, he said, he's not gonna be with us always. He's not gonna extend his mercy always. So at some point he's gonna send judgment. Amen? Because he is a righteous God. Our hope. If you have Lamentation chapter 3, verse 20, you have it, say amen?
1: Amen.
0: And the word of the Lord reads, through the Lord's mercies we are not consumed, because his compassions fail not. They are new every morning. Great is your faithfulness. The Lord is my portion, and saves my soul. Therefore, I hope in him. The Lord is good to those who wait for him, to the soul who seeks him. It is good that one should hope and wait patiently for the salvation of the Lord. Let us pray. Father God, in the name of Jesus, Lord, we thank you, Lord, for your Son, Jesus Christ. We thank you, Father God, for your Holy Spirit, Lord. Thank you, Lord, for the blood, Lord, of Christ, Lord, to heal, deliver, and set free. Father God, we thank you for your word, Lord, that called the lost to salvation, Lord. We thank you right now, and we praise your name, Lord. Let this word settle on firm ground, that it may come up and take root, Lord, and spread. We thank you, Lord, and we praise your holy name. In Jesus Christ's name we pray. Amen. You may be seated in the presence of the Lord. So Jeremiah was called a weeping prophet because he cried over Israel. Physical tears. It wasn't an inward cry, it was an outward cry. That's why they called him the weeping prophet, because he cried over Israel their sin, because he knew that they knew God. And we are a lot like that in the world today. We know God. But still, we have people out there who know God still acting out like they don't know God. Here in Jeremiah, that he was crying over them because they not hear the word of the Lord. And one verse in Jeremiah, God had him go out and lay in the streets. I don't know, I can't remember how many days.

as he laid there. But he laid in the street and he prophesied land, and he would burn and done as a fire. That's cow manure, that dried chips. I don't know, you're not from the country like I am. But you take dried cow manure, it dries up, you can burn that. It's like kindling, like fire. So he was in a land in the heat in the middle of Jerusalem and the circle, so they all could see him. And he said that he threw those chips on the fire. Dung chip, cow, livestock chip. That's what he made his fire out of. Don't you know it stinks? It stinks. Burnt dung chips stink. They smell just like what they made out of. Come on here, somebody. They smell just like what they made. But that's the aroma, what he was telling them, that's the aroma that's going up to God's nostril. It's not a sweet smelling aroma like that was in the temple. This is what God's, when God look at, when he smelled you, Israel, this is what he smelled. Your sin. Amen. So he was crying because there was nothing he could do to change the judgments of God. There's nothing that you can do to change the good. It was nothing he could do because God's judgments are true and just. That's what the word say. God's judgments are true and just. Amen. God is true and just. So it was nothing Jeremiah could do to change the mind of the Lord. What he tried to do was change the mind of the people. Change their way. Amen. Change their way. And he had tried to do these things. He was laminated over. And now we get to chapter 3 and 22, 26. He's not crying over Israel anymore because God's judgment is coming. He already knows God's judgment is going to be coming. But now he's saying his soul is now sad. His soul is now depressed. Don't you know your laborers, your servants get depressed? Amen. I don't have severe depression, but sometimes I get sad about the condition of what's going on, and it's not only in the church but in the world. So it depresses your spirit. You can't get joy in the Lord if your spirit is depressed. Amen. So here Jeremiah, his spirit was depressed, and now the Lord had to encourage Jeremiah. He had to encourage Jeremiah through his word. And then when we get to chapter 3, verse 22, that's when God started to encourage Jeremiah. Amen. So he said now, he said, through all the pain and suffering, Jeremiah, I am still there. Yeah, yeah, yeah. He said, through all these tremors, all these things you're going through in life, I'm still there. I'm with you. All the way. You might have forgotten. You might not feel the Lord right there with you. You might not feel his presence, but he's still right there with you. He said, my mercies are right there with you, Jeremiah. I call you to be a prophet of Israel. I call you to be a prophet. I have not left you alone. Is it because through your mercies, I'm not consumed? Amen. Don't you know whatever problem you got, they're not going to consume you because you have what? The mercies of the Lord on your side. You have the mercy of the Lord. That he's going to fight your battles for you. He's the God that has never failed. He never lost a battle. So he said, don't you know, Jeremiah, I'm going to be right there with you because I love you. He had I love you. My compassion, that's what he mean by compassion. His love is never going to fail. Because God is love. Amen. His love is never going to fail. He's going to be all right even though everything has not worked out for you. Even though like everything you touched has failed. Like I sent you out to be a minister to the people. They did not hear you. Like your ministry now is falling. Because we are human. We're human. Amen. We're human. So when Jerusalem was burning, amen. When Jerusalem was burning, and the people were defeated by Babylon, Jeremiah probably counted it as his failure. What did I not do? What did I did not do to change the outcome? Amen. So as a prophet of God, and I can tell you from a pastor standpoint, if we fail, it's going to be in my spirit. Amen. What did I did not do? Why we did not make it out of the wilderness? What did I did not do?

0: So it's a weight on me for the body of Christ, for this body. Just like Jeremiah, if we don't make it, I might not go into a period of depression. I'm gonna have to wonder, did I not do everything God had called for me to do? Did I not teach what God called me to teach? Did I not preach what God called me to preach? Did I do something that was outside the will of God that caused this body to fail? And as your pastor, that's a weight on the shoulder of God's prophet. So now you can see how Jeremiah said. I kind of got a little kindred spirit for Jeremiah, but Jeremiah is struggling with this thing because he said, I preached to them, I've taught them, I've been out there, laid in the street, I fasted for them, and still we were destroyed.
1: Yes.
0: Still we were destroyed. But he's telling Jeremiah that I know you're hurting, but in the midst of your pain, I'm right there with you. I'm missing your pain, right? And you might not be a prophet, or you might not be a pastor or something, but we all go through struggle. We all have struggles. And this word is telling you, it'll tell us that the Lord has everything we need to make it through whatever problem we face. That when he tells you, I have whatever you need to make, whatever your problem might be. It might not be pastor church. It might not be a prophet of God. It might be a situation in your family. It might be a situation with your child, your loved one. It might be a situation with your husband. It might be a situation with all these things around. It might be a situation on your job. But whatever you need, I have.
2: Yeah.
0: Then we tell Jeremiah, whatever you need, I have. I got you covered, Jeremiah, because you did what I told you to do. You went out, you preached to God, you did all these things, you fasted and you prayed, you did all these things, but still it failed. But he's right there in the midst. I still got you.
1: Yeah.
0: I still got you. Hallelujah to the Lamb. Hallelujah to the Lamb. We thank you, Lord, for Jesus Christ today. We thank you, Lord, for God, that no matter what we face, that God is with us. He said, don't you know, Jeremiah, because you have your hope. I'm your hope. The hope is in the Lord. I hope in God. It can't be in people. People already failed him. People already left him. People already disobeyed. So we can't have our hope in people. And that's what God is telling Jeremiah. Your hope is in me.
1: Come on now.
0: Our hope has got to be in God. Not in people, not in establishment, not in money, not in trampling, not in house, not in people. Because it got to be in the Lord. Hallelujah to the Lamb. We think everything is gone.
1: Well,
0: we think everything is lost. But here he is 100 years later.
1: Come on.
0: He found a little prophet over in Babylon by the name of Nehemiah. Come on here, somebody. 100 years. Everybody doing the destruction of Israel has died. 100 years later, now they're going back. I'm going back to the book of Nehemiah. You know the Bible not in Conrad Rock order. I'm going back to Nehemiah. He came after Jeremiah.
1: Yeah.
0: 100 years after Jeremiah. But here they are. They have now been punished. God has punished them. They have sent them to exile into Babylon. They have served King Nebuchadnezzar. Now Nebuchadnezzar now has been dethroned. Another king now is ruling over them. And still they feel like they're under punished. 100 years later, they have not rebounded. They have not recovered their nation. They have not rebuilt the city. And they should have not rebuilt the temple. And they're wondering, Lord, where am I? 100 years later, we're still bound up and we're still struggling because of what our forefathers did. Don't you know 100 years later, both these people who did all this stuff against God, they're dead. But still their children suffer. Come on here, somebody. Don't you know the things you do in this life, and the life that your children are suffering in the life to come, if we don't do the right thing? So you don't think you can pass your suffering on to your children?
1: Come on,
0: man. Come on, somebody. You don't think you pass the thing that you do in disobedience not pass to your child? It is. Because look here, in Babylon, all those people who rebelled against God, when it never beat all through them, they're now dead, but they still, their children are in captivity. Their children now is captive. Still in captivity.
1: Yeah.
0: Hallelujah to the Lamb. Praise your Lord. Now, when we get to Nehemiah chapter 2, verses 2 through 5, now God is in the work of plan. Hallelujah to the Lamb.

0: Nehemiah, the second chapter, verses 2-5. Don't you know God has a plan?
1: Yes, he does.
0: He has a plan.
1: Yes, he does.
0: We may not see it, but God has a plan. He has a plan to bring you out. He has a plan to set your feet on solid ground. Even though all this time we are suffering, seems like all this time we can't do what we're going to do. Seems like these are the times that we see we have no hope. And God had given Jeremiah, he said, I'm your hope. But look at this. He had hope on something he was not going to see. But Jeremiah now is dead.
1: Oh, yeah. Oh, yeah. Oh, yeah.
0: But his prayers never died. But you know your prayers never die. Come on here, somebody. Your petition, God never dies. Prayers live forever. Come on here, somebody. Prayers live and they're answered. So the prayers you're having for your children, they still your prayers. So the prayers you have for your grandchildren, they're still your prayers. The prayers you have for your great-grandchildren, they're still your prayers. And no matter where you've gone or not, your prayers still rest in heaven. Your prayers are still resting on the fire of heaven. Even though you're long gone.
1: Thank you, Lord.
0: Hallelujah to the Lamb. So when I pray for my grandchildren, I pray for my grandchildren that hadn't even been born.
1: Come on,
0: I pray for my offspring, my children, even though I don't have them. I still pray, Lord, when even though I don't have my children, dear Lord, bless them.
1: Bless them.
0: Let them know the Lord. Come on, somebody. Because prayers do not die. Prayers live. Come on, somebody. Hallelujah to the Lamb.
1: Hallelujah. Hallelujah.
0: Prayers live. Prayers don't die. Hallelujah to the Lamb.
2: Praise is
3: my God.
2: Yes, yes.
3: Woo! Jesus.
0: Hallelujah to the Lamb.
3: Praise it.
0: Nehemiah 2, verse 2-5, we'll be finished up in a minute. Therefore the king said to me, Nehemiah 2nd chapter, verse 2-5. This is another king. King Nebuchadnezzar was defeated. Another king now sitting on the throne of Babylon. Because Nebuchadnezzar has gone on. God defeated him. God defeated the one who defeated them. Amen. So therefore the king said to me, why is your face? He's talking to Nehemiah now. Why is your face sad since you are not sick? This is nothing but sorrow of the heart. This is the king speaking. Sorrow of the heart. Because his heart is taking on Jeremiah's heart. Amen. He's sorrowful. So I became dreadfully afraid and said to the king, may the king live forever. Why should my face not be sad when the city, the place of my father's tomb, lies waste and its gates are burned with fire? But that's what the Babylonian army did to Jerusalem. Overthrew the city, destroyed the city, and burnt the gates, lying in waste. That was during Jeremiah's time. But now Nehemiah, who is in captivity, serving God in exile, goes to the current king. And the current king, Nehemiah has gained favor. God has given Nehemiah favor with the current king. And the king sees Jeremiah's faith. You know, when you were close to somebody, you can tell when something bothers you. Come on, somebody. You can tell when something ain't right. Your mother said, what's going on with you? Why ain't anything right? What's going on? There ain't nothing going on, mama. Oh, yeah. You need to come on. You need to come clean. I know something ain't right, but you ain't right. So here Nehemiah now is serving the king, the new king over Babylon and Syria. And what he said, and that new king said, what's wrong with you, Nehemiah? Your countenance has changed. Amen. And Nehemiah tells him, I'm sad because of the condition of my city, my forefathers, my ancestors. Down Jerusalem, the walls have been torn down, the city has been destroyed, the temple has been destroyed. So yeah, I'm very sad. I'm sad. So look, now look, now look, now look, let's see. God has got a plan. God has got a plan. So during Jeremiah's time was destroyed. Now Nehemiah, 100 years later, still in exile, he said, then the king said to me, what do you request? So I prayed to God of heaven. Hallelujah to the Lamb.
1: Glory.
0: I said, prayers never end. Prayer.

0: cannot go away. If the in God prayers keep on living. Come on, here, somebody. So I prayed to the God of heaven, and I said to the king, if it please the king, and if your servant has found favor in your sight, and that you send me to Judah, to the city of my father, that I may rebuild it.
1: Hallelujah.
0: So the king granted Nehemiah his request. 100 years after Jeremiah was gone. Now, here you go now. Nehemiah is going to go down to the city. He's going with the blessing of this king. Amen. So here we have now, and the devil is still at work. Because when Nehemiah get down to the city, the people who were the exiles, the ones who were left behind, who had not even picked up a stone. Because they didn't take them out. There was a remnant left in Judah. All right. Let me tell you how the devil works. For 100 years, they didn't pick up a brick. For 100 years, they didn't pick up a stone. For 100 years, they didn't repair a gate. For 100 years, they did nothing to rebuild the city, those that were left. But when Jeremiah come down, the markers come out. How you going to rebuild a wall? How you going to rebuild a city? Where you going to get the money? Where you going to get the funds? They stand around, they mocking Nehemiah. And Nehemiah said that God will provide. Hallelujah to the Lamb. So you can't beat God. You can't beat God. Because the same king that sent him down, he said, you better tell me what you need, Nehemiah. And while they were mocking Nehemiah down there, picking up the stone, here come timber and brick and mortar down the hill. Come on here, somebody. Somebody they didn't even know he had coming. God will bless you in the middle of your problem. He'll bless you in the middle of your distress. He'll bless you in the middle of your worry. Hallelujah to the Lamb. For I know that we have a God. The Bible tells my word teaching me this. I'm not going to lose despair. I'm going to keep hope because I never know when the timber is coming down the hill. I never know when the mortar is coming down the hill. I never know when God is going to send me the workers. You never know. You don't know. Hallelujah to the Lamb. 100 years later, Jeremiah's prayers will answer. 100 years later, God answered his prayer. 100 years later, he kept the hope, mother, didn't he? But the hope game became a reality. Hoping that they would survive. They did survive. They did survive. They did make it. They made it through the isolation. They got what they needed. And Nehemiah came down and rebuilt the city. Hallelujah to the Lamb. 100 years later. You didn't never know when God gonna make it. You didn't never know when God gonna make it happen. So don't get off your knees. Come on here, somebody. That's what the word says. You gotta keep hope. Don't get off your knees. Don't stop praying. Because you never know when God gonna make it. You never know when God gonna deliver. You never know when God gonna give you what you need. Hallelujah to the Lamb. I hope we gotta remain in Christ. I hope we got to remain in God. Because no matter what we do, no matter what circumstance we face, we still got to keep hope. Amen. Amen.

0: the Lord, everybody. Thank you, Lord. I thank you, Father God, and I praise you. Amen. Wait on the Lord.
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0: 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We welcome you in the name of our Lord and Savior, Jesus Christ.
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2: 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Jerry, I hear you're still whistling.
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America is turning 250, and JJ977 wants to see your patriotic spirit. 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
3: form. Jerry, I hear you're still whistling.
4: You bet, Tony.
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4: You're right. 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
4: 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This is a tough one.
3: Jerry, I love that song.
4: Me, too. I learned it in church.
3: Y'all go to church on Sunday and come see Jerry on Monday through Saturday. And like we always say,
4: 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At Jerry Ward Autoplex on Railford Avenue in Union City, Tennessee.
3: Got time for just one

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0: Cowboys, Avery Williamson, former Tennessee Titan, A.J. Merriweather, local entrepreneur and former Harlem Globetrotter, and Jerry Reese, former general manager of the New York Giants. 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
1: form. Jerry, I hear you're still whistling.
2: You bet, Tony.
1: That's singing in the rain. You know, you're pretty good.
2: Well, thanks, Tony. I have a lot of people tell me they hear me whistling on the radio.
1: And a lot of those folks come into Jerry Ward Autoplex.
2: You're right. They love to buy cars and trucks. And they like our sales and finance folks, too.
1: How about you do another tune?
2: Okay. This is a tough one.
1: Jerry, I love that song.
2: Me, too. I learned it in church.
1: Y'all go to church on Sunday and come see Jerry on Monday through Saturday. And like we always say,
2: don't dream it, drive it. At Jerry Ward Autoplex on Railford Avenue in Union City, Tennessee.
1: Got time for just one?

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0: 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Merriweather, local entrepreneur and former Harlem Globetrotter, and Jerry Reese, former general manager of the New York Giants. 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
4: form. Jerry, I hear you're still whistling.
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5: 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I learned it in church.
4: Y'all go to church on Sunday and come see Jerry on Monday through Saturday. And like we always say,
5: 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At Jerry Ward Autoplex on Railford Avenue in Union City, Tennessee.
4: Got time for just one?

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